0: feel like year six. Every time this week gets here every year, it feels like you're doing it for the first time again because it's so exciting. And, I mean, our guys have been putting in a lot of work, and I love the improvements I saw from scrimmage one to scrimmage two for sure.
1: Do you still get excited when you hear that national anthem on Friday night?
0: Yeah, I think that's the part where I just kind of take a deep breath, soak it all in, kind of tell myself, hey, this is the game now. The preparation's in, the hay's in the barn, and hey, don't be afraid and don't go to sleep at night regretting anything.
1: We're keeping score now. Yeah. Let's do it.
0: Leave it all out there.
2: I will say this. He just said, don't be afraid. I can remember a game over in Pine Tree where it was fourth and something.
1: We went for it.
2: On Pine Tree, he's 18.
1: What in the world?
2: And got it.
1: And what?
0: actually, we didn't.
1: Not we didn't get it, but we got the ball back.
0: But they had a short field, and we were able to get the ball back and go score, yeah.
2: Yeah, so, but I remember going for it. No, Coach, this year's team, man, there's a lot of people – with bigger expectations this year. You got a lot of talent coming through there, but it's actual, there's a difference between doing it and having talent. What do you see out of this year's team?
0: Man, I see a hungry group. I see a group, hey, we got to get all 16 periods in the practice in a second ago. And, you know, for a first week, they were here early. I mean, I see a team that's anxious to get a bad taste out of their mouth and, you know, nothing against last year's group. And, you know, everybody talks about it. We're still one point away from the playoffs last year. But I see the experience, and overall, I just see the leadership of this team come through. You know, I was at the H Association banquet on Saturday night. I said something about, you know, a late night scrimmage, and then we got up Friday morning. Yeah. We had a 6:15 a.m. fully padded special team scrimmage that everybody was at. And so that's a credit to them. But you're right. It is one thing to – you know, look at it and see certain things on paper, but you got to go execute and you got to go do it. And then there's nothing like a big test week one with a number two team in 4A coming in here. So it'll be a big test for us Friday.
2: Let's talk about that game on Friday night. Got it. First of all, fans, it's at home. You need to come out, fill
1: senior
2: the stands.
1: So you know,
2: senior night. Yep. Purple everywhere. What, you know, you said Lindell's number two.
0: Yeah.
2: Tell us a little bit about their strengths and what you're thinking going into that game.
0: First, it starts with their quarterback on offense. He's really good decision maker. He gets that ball out of his hand really, really fast. We're going to have to try to keep him in the pocket because he's also athletic. And we're going to have to make him, you know, give him some different looks early on. You know, it's a catch-22. I was telling somebody earlier today, it was catch-22 to play this team early in the year, because on one hand, they're going to be as polished as anybody else for a week one game.
2: Right.
0: Lindell will, and they've been there, done that, and they're really well coached. But they also haven't seen the speed of the game, you know, like they're going to see on Friday as a week one and have their starters on the field for as many plays. So there's things you can take advantage of. You do it week one because you know they're going to fix it pretty quick if you do. So I'm looking forward to it. I mean, well-disciplined team. Everything that we get offensively, we'll have to earn. And then our goal on defense is to make them earn every single thing that they get. Like, you know, if all of a sudden we play our best game and, God forbid, you know, we don't come out on top, then I'll tip my hat. But, I mean, I feel good about our team going in, playing their best game, and having a really, really good chance to be on top on Friday night.
1: Coach, what's it like having a quarterback back that's already went through your system and knows what your system is?
0: Yeah, the fortunate thing is we have two that went through it, right? And so, you know, a lot of times people say when you have two, you don't have any. Well, we got two that can play. And so that's always good. And, you know, you don't want to think about, you know, what if something happens to one or the other. But this game, it's football.
1: That's right.
0: And, you know, you can look at almost every league there is, whether it's college or NFL, and the starting quarterback goes down, then, you know, they're in a bind, right? But we're in a fortunate situation that we got two that can play. And so I think it opens up our playbook a little bit more, allows you to be a little bit more aggressive with both of them as far as just the psychology of, you know, play calling and things like that. And, you know, our playbook's wide open right now. We got a lot of stuff in already, and the retention has been amazing.
2: Two questions for you, Coach. Yeah. One, you're coaching against a former teammate coming Friday night.
0: Oh, yeah.
2: I want to know how competitive that gets. And number two on there, what's some strengths on this year's team that maybe you didn't have last year?
0: One, playing against a really, really good friend. And a lot of people know we're such good friends. We're in each other's weddings, right? So we talk a lot throughout the year. We don't talk near as much throughout the year. We don't talk.

0: You know, their Coach Reardon, the first thing he asked me after the game the other night was, he's like, my gosh, y'all's Mike linebacker's really good. And I said, yes, he is. So I'm glad he plays for us.
1: Yeah, you know, Coach, I was at the scrimmage being near the game. I love their offense. You know, the decision-making by the quarterbacks was quick. We knew what they knew. One time they put the ball in jeopardy. Other than that, it seemed like the ball was in the right place where it's supposed to be.
0: Yeah.
1: I felt like the offensive line did a great job.
0: Yeah, they've done a tremendous job. Coach Arnett has come in and done a tremendous job with that group. And you got more experience. I mean, experience, there's no substitute for that, right? But, you know, offensively, the one thing that we have to eliminate is those negative plays. We had 340 yards of offense on 26 plays. The other 22 were either zero or negative yards. Yeah. So it was feast or famine the other night for us. If we can find some way to eliminate those negative plays or no gains, especially on first down, I think we'll be hard to stop offensively.
1: Yeah, I agree.
2: 100%. Without a doubt. Coach, man, good luck to you. I'm glad it's football season.
1: I've been waiting 365 days.
2: Every day countdown in the summer for this. Fans at home, opening drive with head coach Josh Strickland. We'll see y'all next time.

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Now, ladies and gentlemen, I want to tell you one thing this evening. Before I swing for you, I got to do a little practicing on this little Selma trumpet. You remember that good old, good one. But listen, yeah, before we go any further, I want to check that number, Laughing Louie, for you. Yes, sir. You're going to Laughing Louie. Now, get a load of this, Sancho. One.

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The reason why I laugh, because I see my photograph. That's why they call me Lavin Lewis. And you can't think you can say sweetheart for yourself. 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Yes, all sweetheart. 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

0: He's got you, and you're getting swinging. 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But look, y'all won't listen to me play with you, and you won't listen to me sing it. But I'm going to blow a little Selma trumpet this evening, and I'm going to play you a beautiful number you're bound to like it. Get a load of this one, boy. Get a load of this one.
1: Take off, Kate.
2: Now, Lord.
1: What's that, Bob?
0: No, no, no, no. Yeah, I'll go now.

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Can't she drive you in the morning?

0: This is a song that Louis recorded. 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He should be singing this. Take the second chorus, will you? I dare you. You got the second chorus. Give me a kiss to build a dream on, and my imagination will thrive upon that kiss. Sweetheart, I ask no more than this. Give me a kiss to build a dream on.
1: Give me a kiss before you leave me, and by your imagination will feed my hungry heart. Sweetheart, give me one thing before we part. A kiss to build a dream on.
0: Sing higher than me.
1: No, no.
0: When I'm alone with my fancies, you take the last part of this.
1: The last one?
0: Yeah. I'll be with you. Now you come in. Weaving.
1: You said the last one.
0: Well, I meant the last part of the release.
1: Oh, all right, I'll get the next one after you.
0: Give me
1: your chops for just a moment. My imagination will make that moment live.
0: Give me what you alone can give. I kiss the build a dream on.
1: How about this, Edwin Wilson?

0: Bobcat Lady Cat fans. We're here with Coach Harbison, the Royal Standard. Love this segment. 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Coach, first time to get to do this year, man. Excited to have you on board, but want people at home to get to know you a little bit. So, first year in Hallsville. Previously, where all have you been at, Coach?
1: I was at Spring Hill last year, so did really well there. We went to the state semifinals, and 2 years or 3 years before that, 3 and 4, we went to the regional finals. And so before that, I was at New Diana.
0: Okay. So East Texas. Used to East Texas then. So what's it been like so far coming over to Hallsville, your team this year? Do you feel like you're starting to feel where the pieces are yet, Coach, or are we still learning that?
1: No, I got to come here the end of last year, and we've been working hard all summer. And I feel like I have a good pulse of where the girls are at and what they need. But we're still learning how to win and be competitive. We got a lot of potential out there, but we're just, still putting those pieces together and trying to, stay healthy.
2: So tournament season, we're right in the middle of it. We've already went through two tournaments.
1: Correct.
2: We've done really well in the tournament so far.
1: We did really well in the Garland tournament, and we're playing tough teams. We're going to, 6A tournaments and playing, some of the top teams in the nation.
2: Right.
1: And so did really well in the Garland tournament. We took home the bronze championship and then struggled a little bit in the Northwest tournament. And then this week we're going to Volleypalooza down in Austin.
2: The Volleypalooza is like the big.
1: Yeah, there's 66 teams, and they're loaded. They're all good.
2: So whenever you go up against, and I love the fact you're going up against 6A teams, some of the best. When the girls struggle, does that you want to get behind them a little bit more? Is that what you kind of want to see just a little bit instead of just blowing everybody out?
1: When I talk to all the girls, one of the big goals is like, hey, we got to make it past the first round of playoffs, and that was a big goal for everyone all across the team. And so we've got to be in gyms where we're not the best team in those gyms. And and I'll tell the girls, we enter big arenas so that we may grow.
2: Right.
1: And so and that's we're the speed is better. The athletes are, taller and hit the ball harder. And so, we just need to be on that pace so that we're ready for, because, you guys know the first round is, we're going to see a Metroplex team. Yep. Like a Lovejoy or Melissa. McKinney North.
2: Yeah. Or Melissa. Yeah. Or somebody.
1: And so, we did play Melissa in the Garland tournament. We did get a win. We won that one, yeah.
0: So, Coach, your segment's called the Royal Standard, okay? And that's a slogan. Where does that come from? Why are you putting this out there?
1: So that's kind of our motto this year, that we have a standard that we're going to hold to. And so I kind of, coming to, Bobcat land, the purple is everywhere. And so, it's the color of royalty. And so that standard we're going to uphold. No matter who we play, we're going to, fight hard every point. We're going to do those little things. And so we're stressing a lot of those details. Carrying ourselves to a high standard on the court, off the court, in the classroom, and all of that.
2: Going through so far, where's our strengths at, and what do we need to work on right now?
1: We have really good offense and got some kids who can put the ball down. We're playing hard. We're working on finishing games, mental toughness, and minimizing our errors. I feel really good. We got a lot of potential. I'm really excited about how we're going to finish.
2: So I watched a game or two here and there, and it looks like the front line is just massive, like a wall up there. And you said it a while ago, the kills, I guess, are we allowed to say kills or spikes, or what is the word?
1: Yeah, when you get the point, it's going to be a kill, yeah.
2: We're way above the net, and then the back row is set, getting in front of. So, what kind of offense do you run up there?
1: So we want to run a fast offense, and that's what we're kind of trying to do. It. I'll give you a football analogy. You know.
2: We understand that.
1: So, when you establish the run game, it opens up the throw game, and so we want to run fast with our middles and draw that block, and then that'll open up our wings and our pin hitters, and so. We stress, you know, middles attack that center, find those gaps, and so that holds that middle blocker, and so we can shoot it out to the pin and get a one-on-one and stuff like that. And so we want to run a fast offense. We're working on that, staying consistent. But that's what we're going to do.
0: I want to know a little bit about you, though, Coach, to introduce you. How do we get into volleyball? How do we become a head volleyball coach?
1: So I grew up in California, and I played in high school.
0: Okay.
1: And then I went to Oklahoma Wesleyan and was the student assistant there, and just it was kind of a God thing where my mom was at freshman orientation, dropped me off and sat down at dinner with the volleyball coach. She was just talking me up, and she's like, well, I need a student assistant. And so then they're like, okay. And then I really like coaching, and the rest is history. And so I've been doing it since 98.
0: So how does the California boy end up in East Texas?
1: I married an East Texas
0: girl. Okay, so he got wise.
2: He married above us.
0: Yeah,
2: he got wise.
1: He's
2: smart.
1: I got here as soon as I could.
0: There you go. What's been the funnest thing that you could say that's going on since you came to Hallsville? Are there anything that you came over here and said, wow, I love this?
1: I love the facilities and I love the kids. Kids seem to be buying into what I'm preaching, and they're working hard, and we're getting after it.
0: Awesome, Coach.
2: So the games I was watching, and I know we've run out of time, his calm demeanor. The other day we were having a Longview game. We kind of struggled for just a bit. His same demeanor was the same the whole time. And I thought, that's pretty impressive. Now he got him close and probably got on some high him.
1: Yeah. And so also, just while I'm wearing this luau shirt, because tomorrow we're playing Lindale, and the theme is luau. So we want to have a big support.
0: We need a crowd coming in and supporting these young guys coming in. And-

0: Now look at here. I went around to the side and I peeped through the crack. I saw an old man laying flat on his back.
1: Yeah.
0: If old man Mose was dead asleep, I did not know. Boy, after looking through that window,
2: I ain't gonna do that no more.

0: Bobcat Lady Cat fans, we're here. 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Our guest today is Miss Maddie Farrell. Maddie, how are you today, young lady?
1: I'm good. I'm glad to be here.
0: Awesome.
2: Now, I'm glad to have her here.
0: We're a junior at the high school. I feel like on one hand, you've been here 45 years, but on the other hand, I feel like it's just starting. Before we get into the fun volleyball stuff, how are our grades going right now?
1: They're good so far. I mean, we haven't been here very often in the middle of tournament season, but keeping up with...
0: Is it hard when you're traveling like that, studying, keeping with your grades? How do you do that?
1: I mean, the team is in a lot of the same classes, and I have a lot of other juniors on our team, so we kind of just do it together in the hotel.
2: They wasn't even here for opening day. Yeah. Opening day of school, they was out whooping tail in the volleyball. Was you upset that you wasn't here for opening day? I mean...
1: I think I'd rather be on the court.
0: Yeah, she's like, no, not at all. Now, you said A's and B's on your grades. Favorite class?
1: I would say I like history. I like learning history.
2: That's what I'm talking about.
0: Right on. And what do we want to do after high school and volleyball is over?
1: I want to be a physical therapist.
0: Okay, what about physical therapy makes you want to do that?
1: I just think kind of the emotional side of injury, athletes sitting out is something that can be connected to by someone who does or has played in the past, and so it's something I'm passionate about.
0: That's awesome, and it's very much needed. Partner over here, he's doing physical therapy. He needs to do psychiatry too, but that's another segment for another day.
2: You should say no at this point, Maddie. No, he's pretty stable is what you should say.
0: So we own volleyball. Would you say volleyball is your favorite sport?
1: Yes, sir.
0: I want to know, because we're going to go to the court, but is it competitive in your household when it comes to sports?
1: I think it's very supportive. It's something that we all kind of do and we all kind of share a love for. So it's a big part of our family.
2: Who's the best athlete in the house?
1: That'd be between mom and dad.
2: Now you should say that me is what you should say immediately. Rest of them are second tier or Sunday league.
1: For sure.
0: I know you didn't say them, but both your parents were amazing athletes. Amazing athletes. So do you think your drive for sports comes from them?
1: I think my passion about it does, but it's something that I've always kind of been comfortable with, been around. So, yes, sir.
0: Who's harder on you, mom or dad? After a game, whether you've done good or done bad, who's harder on you?
1: I would say mom, just because she's, a big part of our volleyball program.
0: Yeah.
2: So it's funny, you sit in the stands and you watch mom and dad, if the dad never says a word.
1: No.
2: And mom's just yelling like a mom.
1: Yes, sir.
2: Is it hard having her on the sideline as a coach, or is it harder for her to be in the stands as a mom?
1: I think at this point I've kind of come to realize, like, she does coach us from a coach standpoint, not a mom standpoint, and so... And obviously, you got to respect that she has a lot of knowledge when it comes to volleyball. So, I mean.
0: Gotten used to it.
1: Yeah.
2: Do y'all ever go out in the backyard and say, let's get it on?
1: No, sir.
2: Let's see who's the best. We'll spike and go. Because she probably still has it, doesn't she?
1: For sure.
0: Now, this year being a junior, have you started, who would you say the leaders are on the team? Have you started taking on more of a leadership role?
1: I would say I'm a lot more vocal than I was my freshman year. But our two main leaders, I think, would be our captain, Shelby Fulmer, and Kaysen Farrell.
0: Are we a trash talker at all?
1: No.
0: No. I don't know if I believe that very much.
1: I do make a lot of facial expressions.
0: So we keep it just facially?
1: Yes, sir.
0: Okay.
2: Who's the best trash talker on the team?
1: Oh, I don't know.
2: Please say Kaysen.
1: Oh, no. She's pretty quiet just until it comes to, like, kind of getting on our butts on our side of the net.
0: So we don't have anybody that's trash. Okay. I don't believe that, no. By the way, whatsoever.
2: Talk about the tournament season. How have we done, and how do you feel like we've done?
1: I feel like it's gone good for preseason, especially with a new coach. He's helped us a lot, and I think it looks promising. And it's always good to go up against these kind of teams because we don't see that in district. And so it kind of prepares us for that playoff run that we want to go on.
2: Got Lindell coming to the house tomorrow night. We got the Lays and the luau theme. What are we worrying about with Lindell? What do we got to look for?
1: They've always been a solid program, just scrappy defense and strong offense. So, all around, I think it'll be a good game.
2: How many kills are we expecting tomorrow night? Just the one game.
1: I'm going to say 10.
0: 10? There we go. Would you say the strongest part of your game is?
1: I would say probably blocking, just being big at the net and not letting them come onto our defense like that.
2: Quick question. What was your favorite thing to do? Blocking somebody in their face or hitting them in their face?
1: I would say stop blocking.
0: Yeah, I like it. Like the Kimbe Mutombo. Yeah. Look, do you ever give them the finger and say no, no, no?
1: There's so many pictures of me sticking up my finger, and it's when they'll hit it and it'll bounce off.
0: Facial expressions. I've seen a picture of you, and it wasn't necessarily like being sweet to the other team. I'm just letting you know. All right, last question we ask every student athlete that comes on here: favorite teacher you've had at Holdsville High School?
1: I would say Ms. Crenshaw.
0: Why Ms. Crenshaw?
1: I'm not a fan of math, but. And I've always kind of struggled with it, but her, like how she just taught our class and was very, like slow it down to understand or to help us understand, I really appreciated. Just
0: that's awesome.
2: That is awesome.
1: Yeah,
2: cool. That's awesome.
0: Maddie, good luck to y'all. Fans at home, got Lindale tomorrow. Got District coming up soon. Make sure to come support these young ladies.
2: Wear your Hawaiian luau theme.
0: wear your Jimmy Buffett, Tommy Bahama look. Maddie, thank you for joining us. Student Athlete, we'll see y'all next time.

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Now, have you read of the fable of Cain and Abel? 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Now the Lord sure was hopping mad, and yet he was plenty sad to think that he had a man like Cain. The Lord spoke and showed his wrath, and Cain walked the path that led to a life full of pain. 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If you're bad, then you've got to pay for your wrong. Let yourself take a lesson from Cain and Abel. 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
1: Hi, Bobcat Lady Cat fans. We're here. 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Our guest today is Miss Maddie Farrell. Maddie, how are you today, young lady?
2: I'm good. I'm glad to be here.
1: Awesome.
3: Now, we're glad to have her here.
1: We're a junior at the high school. I feel like on one hand, you've been here 45 years, but on the other hand, I feel like it's just starting. Before we get into the fun volleyball stuff, how are our grades going right now?
2: They're good so far. I mean, we haven't been here very often in the middle of tournament season, but keeping up with.
1: Is it hard when you're traveling like that, studying, keeping with your grades? How do you do that?
2: I mean, the team is in a lot of the same classes, and I have a lot of other juniors on our team, so we kind of just do it together in the hotel.
3: They wasn't even here for opening day. Yeah. On the day of school, they was out whooping tail in the volleyball. Was you upset that you wasn't here for opening day? I mean,
2: I think I'd rather be on the court.
1: She's like, no, not at all. Now, you said A's and B's on your grades. Favorite class?
2: I would say I like history. I like learning history.
3: That's what I'm talking about.
1: Right on. And what do we want to do after high school and volleyball is over?
2: I want to be a physical therapist.
1: Okay, what about physical therapy makes you want to do that?
2: I just think kind of the emotional side of injury, athletes sitting out is something that can be connected to by someone who does or has played in the past, and so it's something I'm passionate about.
1: That's awesome, and it's very much needed. Partner over here, he's doing physical therapy. He needs to do psychiatry too, but that's another segment for another day.
3: You should say no at this point, Maddie. No, he's pretty stable is what you should say.
1: So we own volleyball. Would you say volleyball is your favorite sport?
2: Yes, sir.
1: I want to know, because we're going to go to the court, but is it competitive in your household when it comes to sports?
2: I think it's very supportive. It's something that we all kind of do and we all kind of share a love for. So it's a big part of our family.
3: Who's the best athlete in the house?
2: That'd be between mom and dad.
3: Now you should say that me is what you should say immediately. The rest of them are second tier or Sunday league.
2: For sure.
1: I know you didn't say them, but both your parents were amazing athletes. So do you think your drive for sports comes from them?
2: I think my passion about it does, but it's something that I've always kind of been comfortable with, been around. So, yes, sir.
1: Who's harder on you, mom or dad? After a game, whether you've done good or done bad, who's harder on you?
2: I would say mom, just because she's, a big part of our volleyball program.
1: Yeah.
3: So it's funny, you sit in the stands and you watch mom and dad, if the dad never says a word.
2: Nope.
3: And mom's just yelling like a mom.
2: Yes, sir.
3: Is it hard having her on the sideline as a coach, or is it harder for her to be in the stands as a mom?
2: I think at this point I've kind of come to realize, like, she does coach us from a coach standpoint, not a mom standpoint, and so... And obviously, you got to respect that she has a lot of knowledge when it comes to volleyball. So, I mean,
1: gotten used to it.
2: Yeah.
3: Do y'all ever go out in the backyard and say, "Let's get it on"?
2: No, sir.
3: Let's see who's the best. We'll spike and go, because she probably still has it, doesn't she?
2: For sure.
1: Now, this year being a junior, have you started? Who would you say the leaders are on the team? Have you started taking on more of a leadership role?
2: I would say I'm a lot more vocal than I was my freshman year. But our two main leaders, I think, would be our captain, Shelby Fulmer, and Kaysen Farrell.
1: Are we a trash talker at all?
2: No.
1: No. I don't know if I believe that very much.
2: I do make a lot of facial expressions.
1: So we keep it just facially?
2: Yes, sir.
1: Okay.
3: Who's the best trash talker on the team?
2: Oh, I don't know.
3: Please say Kaysen.
2: Oh, no. She's pretty quiet just until it comes to, like, kind of getting on our butts on our side of the net.
1: So we don't have anybody that's trash. Okay. I don't believe that, by the way, whatsoever.
3: Talk about the tournament season. How have we done, and how do you feel like we've done?
2: I feel like it's gone good for preseason, especially with a new coach. He's helped us a lot, and I think it looks promising. And it's always good to go up against these kind of teams, because we don't see that in district. And so it kind of prepares us for that playoff run that we want to go on.
3: Got Lindell coming to the house tomorrow night. We got the Lays and the luau theme. What are we worrying about with Lindell? What do we got to look for?
2: They've always been a solid program, just scrappy defense and strong offense. So all around, I think it'll be a good game.
3: How many kills are we expecting tomorrow night? Just the one game.
2: I'm going to say 10.
1: 10? There we go. Would you say the strongest part of your game is?
2: I would say probably blocking, just being big at the net and not letting them come onto our defense like that.
3: Quick question. What was your favorite thing to do? Blocking somebody in their face or hitting in their face?
2: I would say stuff blocking.
1: Yeah, I like it. Like the Kimbe Mutombo. Yeah. Do you ever give them the finger and say no, no, no?
2: There's so many pictures of me sticking up my finger, and it's when they'll hit it. You said a while ago off.
1: The facial expressions. I've seen a picture of you, and it wasn't necessarily like being sweet to the other team. I'm just letting you know. All right, last question we ask every student athlete that comes on here: favorite teacher you've had at Hallsville High School?
2: I would say Ms. Crenshaw.
1: Why Ms. Crenshaw?
2: I'm not a fan of math, but. And I've always kind of struggled with it, but her, like how she just taught our class and was very, slow it down to understand or to help us understand, I really appreciated.
1: That's awesome.
3: That is awesome.
2: Yeah.
1: Cool.
3: That's awesome.
1: Maddie, good luck to y'all. Fans at home, got Lindale tomorrow. Got District coming up soon. Make sure to come support these young ladies.
3: Wear your Hawaiian luau theme.
1: Wear your Jimmy Buffett, Tommy Bahama look. Maddie, thank you for joining. Student athlete, we'll see y'all next time.
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1: Well, Santo Domingo just wouldn't let me be. 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
1: Hi, Bobcat Lady Cat fans. 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Our guest today is Miss Maddie Farrell. Maddie, how are you today, young lady?
2: I'm good. I'm glad to be here.
1: Awesome.
3: Now, I'm glad to have her here.
1: We're a junior at the high school. I feel like on one hand, you've been here 45 years, but on the other hand, I feel like it's just starting. Before we get into the fun volleyball stuff, how are our grades going right now?
2: They're good so far. I mean, we haven't been here very often in the middle of tournament season, but keeping up with.
1: Is it hard when you're traveling like that, studying, keeping with your grades? How do you do that?
2: I mean, the team is in a lot of the same classes, and I have a lot of other juniors on our team, so we kind of just do it together in the hotel.
3: They wasn't even here for opening day. Yeah. Opening day of school, they was out whooping tail in the volleyball. Was you upset that you wasn't here for opening day? I mean,
2: I think I'd rather be on the court.
1: Yeah, she's like, no, not at all. Now, you said A's and B's on your grades. Favorite class?
2: I would say I like history. I like learning history.
3: That's what I'm talking about.
1: Right on. And what do we want to do after high school and volleyball is over?
2: I want to be a physical therapist.
1: Okay, what about physical therapy makes you want to do that?
2: I just think kind of the emotional side of injury, athletes sitting out is something that can be connected to by someone who does or has played in the past, and so it's something I'm passionate about.
1: That's awesome, and it's very much needed. Partner over here, he's doing physical therapy. He needs to do psychiatry too, but that's another segment for another day.
3: You should say no at this point, Maddie. No, he's pretty stable is what you should say.
1: So we own volleyball. Would you say volleyball is your favorite sport?
2: Yes, sir.
1: I want to know, because we're going to go to the court, but is it competitive in your household when it comes to sports?
2: I think it's very supportive. It's something that we all kind of do and we all kind of share a love for. So it's a big part of our family.
3: Who's the best athlete in the house?
2: That'd be between mom and dad.
3: Now you should say that me. That's what you should say immediately. Rest of them are second tier or Sunday league.
2: For sure.
1: I know you didn't say them, but both your parents were amazing athletes. Amazing athletes. So, do you think your drive for sports comes from them?
2: I think my passion about it does, but it's something that I've always kind of been comfortable with, been around. So, yes, sir.
1: Who's harder on you, mom or dad? After a game, whether you've done good or done bad, who's harder on you?
2: I would say mom, just because she's, a big part of our volleyball program.
1: Yeah.
3: So it's funny, you sit in the stands and you watch mom and dad, if the dad never says a word.
2: No.
3: And mom's just yelling like a mom.
2: Yes, sir.
3: Is it hard having her on the sideline as a coach, or is it harder for her to be in the stands as a mom?
2: I think at this point I've kind of come to realize, like, she does coach us from a coach standpoint, not a mom standpoint, and so... And obviously, you got to respect that she has a lot of knowledge when it comes to volleyball. So,
1: gotten used to it.
2: Yeah.
3: Do y'all ever go out in the backyard and say, "Let's get it on"?
2: No, sir.
3: Let's see who's the best. We'll spike and go, because she probably still has it, doesn't she?
2: For sure.
1: Now, this year being a junior, have you started? Who would you say the leaders are on the team? Have you started taking on more of a leadership role?
2: I would say I'm a lot more vocal than I was my freshman year. But our two main leaders, I think, would be our captain, Shelby Fulmer, and Kaysen Farrell.
1: Are we a trash talker at all?
2: No.
1: No. I don't know if I believe that very much.
2: I do make a lot of facial expressions.
1: So we keep it just facially?
2: Yes, sir.
1: Okay.
3: Who's the best trash talker on the team?
2: Oh, I don't know.
3: Please say Kaysen.
2: Oh, no. She's pretty quiet just until it comes to, kind of getting on our butts on our side of the net.
1: So we don't have anybody that's trash. Okay. I don't believe that, by the way, whatsoever.
3: Talk about the tournament season. How have we done, and how do you feel like we've done?
2: I feel like it's gone good for preseason, especially with a new coach. He's helped us a lot, and I think it looks promising. And it's always good to go up against these kind of teams, because we don't see that in district. And so it kind of prepares us for that playoff run that we want to go on.
3: Got Lindell coming to the house tomorrow night. We got the Lays and the luau theme. What are we worrying about with Lindell? What do we got to look for?
2: They've always been a solid program, just scrappy defense and strong offense. So, all around, I think it'll be a good game.
3: How many kills are we expecting tomorrow night? Just the one game.
2: I'm going to say 10.
1: 10? There we go. Would you say the strongest part of your game is?
2: I would say probably blocking, just being big at the net and not letting them come onto our defense like that.
3: Quick question. What was your favorite thing to do? Blocking somebody in their face or hitting them in their face?
2: I would say stop blocking.
1: Yeah, I like it. Like the Kimbe Mutombo. Yeah. Like, do you ever give them the finger and say no, no, no?
2: There's so many pictures of me sticking up my finger, and it's when they'll hit it and it'll bounce off.
1: Facial expressions. I've seen a picture of you, and it wasn't necessarily like being sweet to the other team. I'm just letting you know. All right, last question we ask every student athlete that comes on here. Favorite teacher you've had at Hallsville High School?
2: I would say Ms. Crenshaw.
1: Why Ms. Crenshaw?
2: I'm not a fan of math, but. And I've always kind of struggled with it, but her, like how she just taught our class and was very, like slow it down to understand or to help us understand, I really appreciated. Just
1: that's awesome.
3: That is awesome.
2: Yeah,
1: cool.
3: That's awesome.
1: Maddie, good luck to y'all. Fans at home, got Lindale tomorrow. Got District coming up soon. Make sure to come support these young ladies.
3: Wear your Hawaiian luau theme.
1: wear your Jimmy Buffett, Tommy Bahama look. Maddie, thank you for joining us. Student athlete, we'll see y'all next time.

If it's good, then I want it. If it's bad, I don't need it. If it's good, then I crave it. If it's bad, hot mama save it. Now my mama told me long ago, if you want to get along, there's one thing that you got to know, that's right from wrong. If it's good, then I want it. If it's bad, you can give it to the people who now want to woo the devil.

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1: All right, Bobcat fans, we're here opening drive with head coach Josh Strickland. 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Coach, man, we're our first one of the year. Excited to be on here. How many years now at Hawesville?
2: Year number six.
1: No way.
2: Oh, yeah.
1: Year number six. And I can remember being in Henderson, Texas for that first game in year number one.
2: Oh, yeah.
1: And I wasn't even out there coaching, and I had chills just coming through as the national anthem played. Tell us a little bit about the difference between year number one and year number six.
2: Looking at my ID and the picture I took about a month before there, a lot's changed.
1: The non-pigmented hairs that we get.
2: Hair up here and no gray in the beard.
1: But, I feel you.
2: But, man, I think the one thing that's changed the most is just, you know, able to improve our staff every year. And, I appreciate that very first staff, but, coming in here in July 7th, actually, the first official day. I think throughout the years, we've been able to improve the staff. And that being said, the buy-in from our football players has been amazing. I mean, I think we started that year with 128, 130 football players, and I think we handed out 182 helmets for 2-a-days this year. So the buy-in's been great.
1: That's amazing.
2: Yeah, the buy-in's been great. And, you look at it, it doesn't feel like year six. Every time this week gets here every year, it feels like you're doing it for the first time again because it's so exciting. And, man, our guys have been putting in a lot of work. And I love the improvements I saw from scrimmage one to scrimmage two for sure.
3: Do you still get excited when you hear that national anthem on Friday night?
2: Yeah, I think that's the part where I just kind of take a deep breath, soak it all in, kind of tell myself, hey, this is the game now. The preparation's in, the hay's in the barn, and hey, don't be afraid and don't go to sleep at night regretting anything.
3: We're keeping score now. Yeah. Let's do it.
2: Leave it all out there.
1: I will say this. He just said, don't be afraid. I can remember a game over in Pine Tree where it was fourth and something.
3: We went for it.
1: On Pine Tree. He's 18.
3: What in the world?
1: And got it.
3: And what?
2: Actually, we didn't.
3: Not we didn't get it, but we got the ball back.
2: But they had a short field, and we were able to get the ball back and go score. Yeah.
1: Yeah, so, but I remember going for it. No, Coach, this year's team, man, there's a lot of people – with bigger expectations this year. You got a lot of talent coming through there, but it's actual, there's a difference between doing it and having talent. What do you see out of this year's team?
2: Man, I see a hungry group. I see a group, hey, we got to get all 16 periods in the practice in a second ago. And, for a first week, they were here early. I mean, I see a team that's anxious to get a bad taste out of their mouth and, nothing against last year's group. And, everybody talks about it. We're still one point away from the playoffs last year. But I see the experience, and overall, I just see the leadership of this team come through. I was at the H Association banquet on Saturday night. I said something about, a late-night scrimmage, and then we got up Friday morning. Yeah. We had a 6:15 a.m. fully padded special team scrimmage that everybody was at. And so that's a credit to them. But you're right. It is one thing to – look at it and see certain things on paper, but you got to go execute and you got to go do it. And then there's nothing like a big test week one with a number two team in 4A coming in here. So it'll be a big test for us Friday.
1: Let's talk about that game on Friday night. Got it. First of all, fans, it's at home. You need to come out, fill
3: senior
1: the stands.
3: Senior night.
1: Yep. Purple everywhere. What, you said Lindell's number two.
2: Yeah.
1: Tell us a little bit about their strengths and what you're thinking going into that game.
2: First, it starts with their quarterback on offense. He's really good decision maker. He gets that ball out of his hand really, really fast. We're going to have to try to keep him in the pocket because he's also athletic. And we're going to have to make him, give him some different looks early on. It's a catch-22. I was telling somebody earlier today, it was catch-22 to play this team early in the year. Because on one hand, they're going to be as polished as anybody else for a week one game.
1: Right.
2: Lindell will, and they've been there, done that, and they're really well coached. But they also haven't seen the speed of the game, like they're going to see on Friday as a week one and have their starters on the field for as many plays. So there's things you can take advantage of. You do it week one because they're going to fix it pretty quick if you do. So I'm looking forward to it. I mean, well-disciplined team. Everything that we get offensively, we'll have to earn. And then our goal on defense is to make them earn every single thing that they get. Like, if, you know, if all of a sudden we play our best game and, God forbid, you know, we don't come out on top, then I'll tip my hat. But, I mean, I feel good about our team going in and playing their best game and having a really, really good chance to be on top on Friday night.
3: Coach, what's it like having a quarterback back that's already went through your system and knows what your system is?
2: Yeah, the fortunate thing is we have two that went through it, right? And yeah. So, you know, a lot of times people say when you have two, you don't have any. Well, we got two that can play. And so that's always good. And, you know, you don't want to think about, you know, what if something happens to one or the other. But this game, it's football.
3: That's right.
2: And, you know, you can look at almost every league there is, whether it's college or NFL, and the starting quarterback goes down, then, you know, they're in a bind, right? But we're in a fortunate situation that we got two that can play. And so I think it opens up our playbook a little bit more, allows you to be a little bit more aggressive with both of them as far as just the psychology of, you know, play calling and things like that. And, you know, our playbook's wide open right now. We got a lot of stuff in already, and the retention has been amazing.
1: Two questions for you, Coach. Yeah. One, you're coaching against a former teammate coming Friday night.
2: Oh, yeah.
1: I want to know how competitive that gets. And number two on there, what's some strengths on this year's team that maybe you didn't have last year?
2: One, playing against a really, really good friend. I know a lot of people know we're such good friends. We're in each other's weddings, right? So we talk a lot throughout the year. We don't talk near as much these 5 days right. leading up to the game. It may be a text message here and there. And then from, you know, from that point, you know, we'll shake hands after the game, whatever happens, and knowing that we're, you know, we'll talk almost every week because, you know, they do a lot of things similar to what we do and vice versa, and we bounce ideas all the time, right? So, you know, as far as strengths on this year's team, I think our front seven on defense is really, really good. Now, I'm not saying that wasn't expected, but, you know, you watch our guys up front and then our linebackers behind them, our guys can eat up blocks and free up guys like KT McElroy to run sideline to sideline like you saw the other night. Yeah. And, man, he gets there. You know, Coach Reardon, the first thing he asked me after the game the other night was, he's like, my gosh, y'all's Mike linebacker's really good. And I said, yes, he is. So I'm glad he plays for us.
3: Yeah, you know, Coach, I was at the scrimmage near the game. I love their offense. You know, the decision-making by the quarterbacks was quick. We knew they knew that at one time they put the ball in jeopardy. Other than that, it seemed like the ball was in the right place where it's supposed to be.
2: Yeah,
3: I felt like the offensive line did a great job.
2: Yeah, they've done a tremendous job. Coach Arnett has come in and done a tremendous job with that group. And you got more experience. I mean, experience. There's no substitute for that, right? But you know, offensively, the one thing that we have to eliminate is those negative plays. We had 340 yards of offense on 26 plays. The other 22 were either zero or negative yards. Yeah. So it was feast or famine the other night for us. If we can find some way to eliminate those negative plays or no gains, especially on first down, I think we'll be hard to stop offensively.
3: Yeah, I agree.
1: 100%. Without a doubt. Coach, man, good luck to you. I'm glad it's football season.
3: I've been waiting 365 days.
1: Every day countdown in the summer for this. Fans at home, opening drive with head coach Josh Strickland. We'll see y'all next time.

0: This is a song that Louis recorded. It's on the other side of I Get Ideas. He should be singing this. Take the second chorus, will you? I dare you. You got the second chorus. Give me a kiss to build a dream on, and my imagination will thrive upon that kiss. Sweetheart, I ask no more than this. Give me a kiss to build a dream on.
1: Give me a kiss before you leave me, and by your imagination will feed my hungry heart. Sweetheart, give me one thing before we part. I'll kiss the billow dream
0: hard. You sing higher than me?
1: No, no.
0: When I'm alone with my fancies, you take the last part of this.
1: The last one?
0: Yeah. I'll be with you. Now you come in. Weaving.
1: The last one.
0: Well, I meant the last part of the release.
1: Oh, all right, I'll get the next one after you.
0: Give me
1: your chops for just a moment. My imagination will make that moment live.
0: Give me what you alone can give. I kiss the bill of dream on.
1: How about this guy? Edwin Wilson.

It means that it's so good. Oh, c'est si bon. So I say it to you, like the French people do.

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Just your slightest embrace. And

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Like breathing out and breathing in, I was serenely independent and content before we met. Surely I could always be that way again, and yet I've grown accustomed to your looks, accustomed to your voice.

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1: All right, Bobcat Lady Cat fans, we're here. 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Our guest today is Miss Maddie Farrell. Maddie, how are you today, young lady?
2: I'm good. I'm glad to be here.
1: Awesome.
3: Now, I'm glad to have her here.
1: We're a junior at the high school. I feel like on one hand, you've been here 45 years, but on the other hand, I feel like it's just starting. Before we get in the fun volleyball stuff, how are our grades going right now?
2: They're good so far. I mean, we haven't been here very often in the middle of tournament season, but keeping up with.
1: Is it hard when you're traveling like that, studying, keeping with your grades? How do you do that?
2: I mean, the team is in a lot of the same classes, and I have a lot of other juniors on our team, so we kind of just do it together in the hotel.
3: They wasn't even here for opening day. Yeah. Opening day of school, they was out whooping tail in the volleyball. Was you upset that you wasn't here for opening day? I mean,
2: I think I'd rather be on the court.
1: She's like, no, not at all. Now, you said A's and B's on your grades. Favorite class?
2: I would say I like history. I like learning history.
3: That's what I'm talking about.
1: Right on. And what do we want to do after high school and volleyball is over?
2: I want to be a physical therapist.
1: Okay. What about physical therapy makes you want to do that?
2: I just think kind of the emotional side of injury, athletes sitting out is something that can be connected to by someone who does or has played in the past, and so it's something I'm passionate about.
1: That's awesome, and it's very much needed. Partner over here, he's doing physical therapy. He needs to do psychiatry too, but that's another segment for another day.
3: You should say no at this point, Maddie. No, he's pretty stable is what you should say.
1: So we own volleyball. Would you say volleyball is your favorite sport?
2: Yes, sir.
1: I want to know, because we're going to go to the court, but is it competitive in your household when it comes to sports?
2: I think it's very supportive. It's something that we all kind of do and we all kind of share a love for. So it's a big part of our family.
3: Who's the best athlete in the house?
2: That'd be between mom and dad.
3: Now you should say that me is what you should say immediately. Rest of them are second tier or Sunday league.
2: Yeah, for sure.
1: I know you didn't say them, but both your parents were amazing athletes. So do you think your drive for sports comes from them?
2: I think my passion about it does, but it's something that I've always kind of been comfortable with, been around, so yes, sir.
1: Who's harder on you, mom or dad, after a game, whether you've done good or done bad, who's harder on you?
2: I would say mom, just because she's, a big part of our volleyball program.
1: Yeah.
3: So it's funny, you sit in the stands and you watch mom and dad, if the dad never says a word.
2: No.
3: And mom's just yelling like a mom.
2: Yes, sir.
3: Is it hard having her on the sideline as a coach, or is it harder for her to be in the stands as a mom?
2: I think at this point I've kind of come to realize, like, she does coach us from a coach standpoint, not a mom standpoint, and so... And obviously, you got to respect that she has a lot of knowledge when it comes to volleyball. So, I mean,
1: gotten used to it.
2: Yeah.
3: Do y'all ever go out in the backyard and say, "Let's get it on"?
2: No, sir.
3: Let's see who's the best. We'll spike and go, because she probably still has it, doesn't she?
2: For sure.
1: Now, this year being a junior, have you started? Who would you say the leaders are on the team? Have you started taking on more of a leadership role?
2: I would say I'm a lot more vocal than I was my freshman year. But our two main leaders, I think, would be our captain, Shelby Fulmer, and Kaysen Farrell.
1: Are we a trash talker at all?
2: No.
1: No. I don't know if I believe that very much.
2: I do make a lot of facial expressions.
1: So we keep it just facially?
2: Yes, sir.
1: Okay.
3: Who's the best trash talker on the team?
2: Oh, I don't know.
3: Please say Kaysen.
2: Oh, no. She's pretty quiet just until it comes to, like, kind of getting on our butts on our side of the net.
1: So we don't have anybody that's trash. Okay. I don't believe that, by the way, whatsoever.
3: Talk about the tournament season. How have we done, and how do you feel like we've done?
2: I feel like it's gone good for preseason, especially with a new coach. He's helped us a lot, and I think it looks promising. And it's always good to go up against these kind of teams, because we don't see that in district. And so it kind of prepares us for that playoff run that we want to go on.
3: Got Lindell coming to the house tomorrow night. We got the Lays and the luau theme. What are we worrying about with Lindell? What do we got to look for?
2: They've always been a solid program, just scrappy defense and strong offense. So, all around, I think it'll be a good game.
3: How many kills are we expecting tomorrow night? Just the one game.
2: I'm going to say 10.
1: 10? There we go. Would you say the strongest part of your game is?
2: I would say probably blocking, just being big at the net and not letting them come onto our defense like that.
3: Quick question. What was your favorite thing to do? Blocking somebody in their face or hitting them in their face?
2: I would say stop blocking.
1: Yeah, I like it. Like the Kimbe Mutombo. Yeah. Like, do you ever give them the finger and say no, no, no?
2: There's so many pictures of me sticking up my finger, and it's when they'll hit it and it'll bounce off.
1: Facial expressions. I've seen a picture of you, and it wasn't necessarily like being sweet to the other team. I'm just letting you know. All right, last question we ask every student athlete that comes on here. Favorite teacher you've had at Holdsville High School?
2: I would say Ms. Crenshaw.
1: Why Ms. Crenshaw?
2: I'm not a fan of math, but and I've always kind of struggled with it, but her, like how she just taught our class and was very, like slow it down to understand or to help us understand. I really appreciated just.
1: That's awesome.
3: That is awesome.
2: Yeah.
1: Cool.
3: That's awesome.
1: Maddie, good luck to y'all. Fans at home, got Lindale tomorrow. Got District coming up soon. Make sure to come support these young ladies.
3: Wear your Hawaiian luau theme.
1: Wear your Jimmy Buffett, Tommy Bahama look. Maddie, thank you for joining us. Student athlete, we'll see y'all next time.

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like a complete set of Shakespeare that you get in the corner drugstore for $1.98. We're Morocco bound. Or like a volume of Omar Khayyam that you buy in a department store at Christmas time for your cousin Julia. 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
1: All right, Bobcat fans, we're here opening drive with head coach Josh Strickland. This segment sponsored by Roofmasters and Bubba's 33 in Longview, Texas. Coach, man, we're our first one of the year. Excited to be on here. How many years now at Hawesville?
2: Year number six.
1: No way.
2: Oh, yeah.
1: Year number six. And I can remember being in Henderson, Texas for that first game in year number one.
2: Oh, yeah.
1: And I wasn't even out there coaching, and I had chills just coming through as the national anthem played. Tell us a little bit about the difference between year number one and year number six.
2: Looking at my ID and the picture I took about a month before there, a lot's changed.
1: The non-pigmented hairs that we get.
2: Hair up here and no gray in the beard.
1: But, I feel you.
2: But, man, I think the one thing that's changed the most is just, you know, able to improve our staff every year. And, I appreciate that very first staff, but, coming in here in July 7th, actually, the first official day. I think throughout the years, we've been able to improve the staff. And that being said, the buy-in from our football players has been amazing. I mean, I think we started that year with 128, 130 football players, and I think we handed out 182 helmets for 2-a-days this year. So the buy-in's been great.
1: That's amazing.
2: Yeah, the buy-in's been great. And, you look at it, it doesn't feel like year six. Every time this week gets here every year, it feels like you're doing it for the first time again because it's so exciting. And, man, our guys have been putting in a lot of work. And I love the improvements I saw from scrimmage one to scrimmage two for sure.
3: Do you still get excited when you hear that national anthem on Friday night?
2: Yeah, I think that's the part where I just kind of take a deep breath, soak it all in, kind of tell myself, hey, this is the game now. The preparation's in, the hay's in the barn, and hey, don't be afraid and don't go to sleep at night regretting anything.
3: We're keeping score now. Yeah. Let's do it.
2: Leave it all out there.
1: I will say this. He just said, don't be afraid. I can remember a game over in Pine Tree where it was fourth and something.
3: We went for it.
1: On Pine Tree, he's 18.
3: What in the world?
1: And got it.
3: And what?
2: Actually, we didn't.
3: Not we didn't get it, but we got the ball back.
2: But they had a short field, and we were able to get the ball back and go score, yeah.
1: Yeah, so, but I remember going for it. No, Coach, this year's team, man, there's a lot of people – with bigger expectations this year. You got a lot of talent coming through there, but it's actual, there's a difference between doing it and having talent. What do you see out of this year's team?
2: Man, I see a hungry group. I see a group, hey, we got to get all 16 periods in the practice in a second ago. And, for a first week, they were here early. I mean, I see a team that's anxious to get a bad taste out of their mouth and, nothing against last year's group. And, everybody talks about it. We're still one point away from the playoffs last year. But I see the experience, and overall, I just see the leadership of this team come through. I was at the H Association banquet on Saturday night. I said something about, a late-night scrimmage, and then we got up Friday morning. Yeah. We had a 6:15 a.m. fully padded special team scrimmage that everybody was at. And so that's a credit to them. But you're right. It is one thing to – look at it and see certain things on paper, but you got to go execute and you got to go do it. And then there's nothing like a big test week one with a number two team in 4A coming in here. So it'll be a big test for us Friday.
1: Let's talk about that game on Friday night. Got it. First of all, fans, it's at home. You need to come out, fill
3: senior
1: the stands.
3: Senior night.
1: Yep. Purple everywhere. What, you said Lindell's number two.
2: Yeah.
1: Tell us a little bit about their strengths and what you're thinking going into that game.
2: First, it starts with their quarterback on offense. He's really good decision maker. He gets that ball out of his hand really, really fast. We're going to have to try to keep him in the pocket because he's also athletic. And we're going to have to make him, give him some different looks early on. It's a catch-22. I was telling somebody earlier today, it was catch-22 to play this team early in the year, because on one hand, they're going to be as polished as anybody else for a week one game.
1: Right.
2: Lindell will, and they've been there, done that, and they're really well coached. But they also haven't seen the speed of the game, like they're going to see on Friday as a week one and have their starters on the field for as many plays. So there's things you can take advantage of. You do it week one because they're going to fix it pretty quick if you do. So I'm looking forward to it. I mean, well-disciplined team. Everything that we get offensively we'll have to earn. And then our goal on defense is to make them earn every single thing that they get. Like, if, you know, if all of a sudden we play our best game and God forbid, you know, we don't come out on top, then I'll tip my hat. But, I mean, I feel good about our team going in, playing their best game and having a really, really good chance to be on top on Friday night.
3: Coach, what's it like having a quarterback back that's already went through your system and knows what your system is?
2: Yeah, the fortunate thing is we have two that went through it, right? And yeah. So, you know, a lot of times people say when you have two, you don't have any. Well, we got two that can play. And so that's always good. And, you know, you don't want to think about, you know, what if something happens to one or the other. But this game, it's football.
3: That's right.
2: And, you know, you can look at almost every league there is, whether it's college or NFL, and the starting quarterback goes down, then, you know, they're in a bind, right? But we're in a fortunate situation that we got two that can play. And so I think it opens up our playbook a little bit more, allows you to be a little bit more aggressive with both of them as far as just the psychology of, you know, play calling and things like that. And, you know, our playbook's wide open right now. We got a lot of stuff in already, and the retention has been amazing.
1: Two questions for you, Coach. Yeah. One, you're coaching against a former teammate coming Friday night.
2: Oh, yeah.
1: I want to know how competitive that gets. And number two on there, what's some strengths on this year's team that maybe you didn't have last year?
2: One, playing against a really, really good friend. And a lot of people know we're such good friends. We're in each other's weddings, right? So we talk a lot throughout the year. We don't talk near as much these 5 days right. leading up to the game. It may be a text message here and there. And then from that point, you know, we'll shake hands after the game, whatever happens, and knowing that we'll talk almost every week because, you know, they do a lot of things similar to what we do and vice versa, and we bounce ideas all the time, right? So, you know, as far as strengths on this year's team, I think our front seven on defense is really, really good. Now, I'm not saying that wasn't expected, but, you know, you watch our guys up front and then our linebackers behind them, our guys can eat up blocks and free up guys like KT McElroy to run sideline to sideline like you saw the other night. Yeah. And, man, he gets there. You know, Coach Reardon, the first thing he asked me after the game the other night was, he's like, my gosh, y'all's Mike linebacker's really good. And I said, yes, he is. So I'm glad he plays for us.
3: Yeah. Yeah, you know, Coach, I was at the scrimmage near the game. I love their offense. You know, the decision-making by the quarterbacks was quick. We knew it. One time they put the ball in jeopardy. Other than that, it seemed like the ball was in the right place where it was supposed to be.
2: Yeah,
3: I felt like the offensive line did a great job.
2: Yeah, they've done a tremendous job. Coach Arnett has come in and done a tremendous job with that group. And you got more experience. I mean, experience. There's no substitute for that, right? But you know, offensively, the one thing that we have to eliminate are those negative plays. We had 340 yards of offense on 26 plays. The other 22 were either zero or negative yards. Yeah. So it was feast or famine the other night for us. If we can find some way to eliminate those negative plays or no gains, especially on first down, I think we'll be hard to stop offensively.
3: Yeah, I agree.
1: 100%. Without a doubt. Coach, man, good luck to you. I'm glad it's football season.
3: I've been waiting 365 days.
1: Every day countdown in the summer for this. Fans at home, opening drive with head coach Josh Strickland. We'll see y'all next time.

Robin Hood was famous, but one thing you should know, he only robbed the rich folks, cause the poor folks had no dough. Now you don't learn that in school. I said you don't learn that.

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rags, any bottles in a rag, any rubber in a tin. Now listen to me, my friend. 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Save up everything you can. 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
1: All right, Bobcat fans, we're here opening drive with head coach Josh Strickland. 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Coach, man, we're our first one of the year. Excited to be on here. How many years now at Hazel?
2: Year number six.
1: No way.
2: Oh, yeah.
1: Year number six. And I can remember being in Henderson, Texas for that first game in year number one.
2: Oh, yeah.
1: And I wasn't even out there coaching, and I had chills just coming through as the national anthem played. Tell us a little bit about the difference between year number one and year number six.
2: Looking at my ID and the picture I took about a month before there, a lot's changed.
1: The non-pigmented hairs that we get.
2: Hair up here and no gray in the beard.
1: But, I feel you.
2: But, man, I think the one thing that's changed the most is just, you know, able to improve our staff every year. And, I appreciate that very first staff, but, coming in here in July 7th, actually, the first official day. I think throughout the years, we've been able to improve the staff. And that being said, the buy-in from our football players has been amazing. I mean, I think we started that year with 128, 130 football players, and I think we handed out 182 helmets for 2-a-days this year. So the buy-in's been great.
1: That's amazing.
2: Yeah, the buy-in's been great. And, you look at it, it doesn't feel like year six. Every time this week gets here every year, it feels like you're doing it for the first time again because it's so exciting. And, man, our guys have been putting in a lot of work. And I love the improvements I saw from scrimmage one to scrimmage two for sure.
3: Do you still get excited when you hear that national anthem on Friday night?
2: Yeah, I think that's the part where I just kind of take a deep breath, soak it all in, kind of tell myself, hey, this is the game now. The preparation's in. The hay's in the barn. And, hey, don't be afraid. And don't go to sleep at night regretting anything.
3: We're keeping score now. Yeah. Let's do it.
2: Leave it all out there.
1: I will say this. He just said don't be afraid. I can remember a game over in Pine Tree where it was fourth and something.
3: We went for it.
1: On Pine Tree. He's 18.
3: What in the world?
1: And got it.
3: And what?
2: Actually, we didn't.
3: Not we didn't get it, but we got the ball back.
2: But they had a short field, and we were able to get the ball back and go score, yeah.
1: Yeah, so. But I remember going for it. No, hey, Coach, this year's team, man, there's a lot of people – with bigger expectations this year. You got a lot of talent coming through there, but it's actual, there's a difference between doing it and having talent. What do you see out of this year's team?
2: Man, I see a hungry group. I see a group, hey, we got to get all 16 periods in the practice in a second ago. And, for a first week, they were here early. I mean, I see a team that's anxious to get a bad taste out of their mouth and, nothing against last year's group. And, everybody talks about it. We're still one point away from the playoffs last year. But I see the experience and overall, I just see the leadership of this team come through. I was at the H Association banquet on Saturday night. I said something about, a late night scrimmage. And then we got up Friday morning. Yeah. We had a 6:15 a.m. fully padded special team scrimmage that everybody was at. And so that's a credit to them. But you're right. It is one thing to – look at it and see certain things on paper, but you got to go execute and you got to go do it. And then there's nothing like a big test week one with a number two team in 4A coming in here. So it'll be a big test for us Friday.
1: Let's talk about that game on Friday night. Got it. First of all, fans, it's at home. You need to come out, fill
3: senior
1: the stands.
3: So senior night.
1: Yep. Purple everywhere. What, you said Lindell's number two.
2: Yeah.
1: Tell us a little bit about their strengths and what you're thinking going into that game.
2: First, it starts with their quarterback on offense. He's really good decision maker. He gets that ball out of his hand really, really fast. We're going to have to try to keep him in the pocket because he's also athletic. And we're going to have to make him, give him some different looks early on. It's a catch-22. I was telling somebody earlier today, it was catch-22 to play this team early in the year, because on one hand, they're going to be as polished as anybody else for a week one game.
1: Right.
2: Lindell will, and they've been there, done that, and they're really well coached. But they also haven't seen the speed of the game, like they're going to see on Friday as a week one and have their starters on the field for as many plays. So there's things you can take advantage of. You do it week one because they're going to fix it pretty quick if you do. So I'm looking forward to it. I mean, well-disciplined team. Everything that we get offensively, we'll have to earn. And then our goal on defense is to make them earn every single thing that they get. Like, if, you know, if all of a sudden we play our best game and, God forbid, you know, we don't come out on top, then I'll tip my hat. But, I mean, I feel good about our team going in and playing their best game and having a really, really good chance to be on top on Friday night.
3: Coach, what's it like having a quarterback back that's already went through your system and knows what your system is?
2: Yeah, the fortunate thing is we have two that went through it, right? And yeah. So, you know, a lot of times people say when you have two, you don't have any. Well, we got two that can play. And so that's always good. And, you know, you don't want to think about, you know, what if something happens to one or the other. But this game, it's football.
3: That's right.
2: And, you know, you can look at almost every league there is, whether it's college or NFL, and the starting quarterback goes down, then, you know, they're in a bind, right? But we're in a fortunate situation that we got two that can play. And so I think it opens up our playbook a little bit more, allows you to be a little bit more aggressive with both of them as far as just the psychology of, you know, play calling and things like that. And, you know, our playbook's wide open right now. We got a lot of stuff in already, and the retention has been amazing.
1: Two questions for you, Coach. Yeah. One, you're coaching against a former teammate coming Friday night.
2: Oh, yeah.
1: I want to know how competitive that gets. And number two on there, what's some strengths on this year's team that maybe you didn't have last year?
2: One, playing against a really, really good friend. And a lot of people know we're such good friends. We're in each other's weddings, right? So we talk a lot throughout the year. We don't talk near as much these 5 days right. leading up to the game. It may be a text message here and there. And then from that point, you know, we'll shake hands after the game, whatever happens, and knowing that we're, you know, we'll talk almost every week because, you know, they do a lot of things similar to what we do and vice versa, and we bounce ideas all the time, right? So, you know, as far as strengths on this year's team, I think our front seven on defense is really, really good. Now, I'm not saying that wasn't expected, but, you know, you watch our guys up front and then our linebackers behind them, our guys can eat up blocks and free up guys like KT McElroy to run sideline to sideline like you saw the other night. Yeah. And, man, he gets there. You know, their Coach Reardon, the first thing he asked me after the game the other night was, he's like, my gosh, y'all's Mike linebacker's really good. And I said, yes, he is. So I'm glad he plays for us.
3: Yeah. Yeah, you know, Coach, I was at the scrimmage near the game. I love their offense. You know, the decision-making by the quarterbacks was quick. We knew it. One time they put the ball in jeopardy. Other than that, it seemed like the ball was in the right place where it's supposed to be.
2: Yeah,
3: I felt like the offensive line did a great job.
2: Yeah, they've done a tremendous job. Coach Arnett has come in and done a tremendous job with that group. And you got more experience. There's no substitute for that, right? But you know, offensively, the one thing that we have to eliminate are those negative plays. We had 340 yards of offense on 26 plays. The other 22 were either zero or negative yards. Yeah. So it was feast or famine the other night for us. If we can find some way to eliminate those negative plays or no gains, especially on first down, I think we'll be hard to stop offensively.
3: Yeah, I agree.
1: 100%. Without a doubt. Coach, man, good luck to you. I'm glad it's football season.
3: I've been waiting 365 days.
1: Every day countdown in the summer for this. Fans at home, opening drive with head coach Josh Strickland. We'll see y'all next time.

0: you doing back here in the USA?
1: Well, Santo Domingo just wouldn't let me be. 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
1: All right, Bobcat, Lady Cat fans, we're here. 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Our guest today is Miss Maddie Farrell. Maddie, how are you today, young lady?
2: I'm good. I'm glad to be here.
1: Awesome.
3: Now, I'm glad to have her here.
1: We're a junior at the high school. I feel like on one hand, you've been here 45 years, but on the other hand, I feel like it's just starting. Before we get into the fun volleyball stuff, how are our grades going right now?
2: They're good so far. I mean, we haven't been here very often in the middle of tournament season, but keeping up with.
1: Is it hard when you're traveling like that, studying, keeping with your grades? How do you do that?
2: I mean, the team is in a lot of the same classes, and I have a lot of other juniors on our team, so we kind of just do it together in the hotel.
3: They wasn't even here for opening day. Yeah. Opening day of school, they was out whooping tail in the volleyball. Was you upset that you wasn't here for opening day? I mean,
2: I think I'd rather be on the court.
1: She's like, no, not at all. Now, you said A's and B's on your grades. Favorite class?
2: I would say I like history. I like learning history.
3: That's what I'm talking about.
1: Right on. And what do we want to do after high school and volleyball is over?
2: I want to be a physical therapist.
1: Okay. What about physical therapy makes you want to do that?
2: I just think kind of the emotional side of injury, athletes sitting out is something that can be connected to by someone who does or has played in the past, and so it's something I'm passionate about.
1: That's awesome, and it's very much needed. Partner over here, he's doing physical therapy. He needs to do psychiatry too, but that's another segment for another day.
3: You should say no at this point, Maddie. No, he's pretty stable is what you should say.
1: So we own volleyball. Would you say volleyball is your favorite sport?
2: Yes, sir.
1: I want to know, because we're going to go to the court, but is it competitive in your household when it comes to sports?
2: I think it's very supportive. It's something that we all kind of do and we all kind of share a love for. So it's a big part of our family.
3: Who's the best athlete in the house?
2: That'd be between mom and dad.
3: Now you should say that me is what you should say immediately. Rest of them are second tier or Sunday league.
2: Yeah, for sure.
1: I know you didn't say them, but both your parents were amazing athletes. So do you think your drive for sports comes from them?
2: I think my passion about it does, but it's something that I've always kind of been comfortable with, been around, so yes, sir.
1: Who's harder on you, mom or dad? After a game, whether you've done good or done bad, who's harder on you?
2: I would say mom, just because she's, a big part of our volleyball program.
1: Yeah.
3: So it's funny, you sit in the stands and you watch mom and dad, if the dad never says a word.
2: Nope.
3: And mom's just yelling like a mom.
2: Yes, sir.
3: Is it hard having her on the sideline as a coach, or is it harder for her to be in the stands as a mom?
2: I think at this point I've kind of come to realize, like, she does coach us from a coach standpoint, not a mom standpoint, and so... And obviously, you got to respect that she has a lot of knowledge when it comes to volleyball. So, I mean,
1: gotten used to it.
2: Yeah.
3: Do y'all ever go out in the backyard and say, "Let's get it on"?
2: No, sir.
3: Let's see who's the best. We'll spike and go, because she probably still has it, doesn't she?
2: For sure.
1: Now, this year being a junior, have you started? Who would you say the leaders are on the team? Have you started taking on more of a leadership role?
2: I would say I'm a lot more vocal than I was my freshman year. But our two main leaders, I think, would be our captain, Shelby Fulmer, and Kaysen Farrell.
1: Are we a trash talker at all?
2: No.
1: No. I don't know if I believe that very much.
2: I do make a lot of facial expressions.
1: So we keep it just facially?
2: Yes, sir.
1: Okay.
3: Who's the best trash talker on the team?
2: Oh, I don't know.
3: Please say Kaysen.
2: Oh, no. She's pretty quiet just until it comes to, like, kind of getting on our butts on our side of the net.
1: So we don't have anybody that's trash. Okay. I don't believe that, by the way, whatsoever.
3: Talk about the tournament season. How have we done, and how do you feel like we've done?
2: I feel like it's gone good for preseason, especially with a new coach. He's helped us a lot, and I think it looks promising. And it's always good to go up against these kind of teams, because we don't see that in district. And so it kind of prepares us for that playoff run that we want to go on.
3: Got Lindell coming to the house tomorrow night. We got the Lays and the luau theme. What are we worrying about with Lindell? What do we got to look for?
2: They've always been a solid program, just scrappy defense and strong offense. So, all around, I think it'll be a good game.
3: How many kills are we expecting tomorrow night? Just the one game.
2: I'm going to say 10.
1: 10? There we go. Would you say the strongest part of your game is?
2: I would say probably blocking, just being big at the net and not letting them come onto our defense like that.
3: Quick question. What was your favorite thing to do? Blocking somebody in their face or hitting them in their face?
2: I would say stop blocking.
1: Yeah, I like it. Like the Kimbe Mutombo. Yeah. Look. Mm-hmm. Do you ever give them the finger and say no, no, no?
2: There's so many pictures of me sticking up my finger, and it's when they'll hit it and it'll bounce off.
1: Facial expressions. I've seen a picture of you, and it wasn't necessarily like being sweet to the other team. I'm just letting you know. All right, last question we ask every student athlete that comes on here. Favorite teacher you've had at Holdsville High School?
2: I would say Ms. Crenshaw.
1: Why Ms. Crenshaw?
2: I'm not a fan of math, but and I've always kind of struggled with it, but her, like how she just taught our class and was very, like slow it down to understand or to help us understand, I really appreciated. Just
1: that's awesome.
3: That is awesome.
2: Yeah,
1: cool.
3: That's awesome.
1: Maddie, good luck to y'all. Fans at home, got Lindale tomorrow. Got District coming up soon. Make sure to come support these young ladies.
3: Wear your Hawaiian luau theme.
1: Wear your Jimmy Buffett, Tommy Bahama look. Maddie, thank you for joining us. Student athlete, we'll see y'all next time.

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1: All right, Bobcat fans, we're here opening drive with head coach Josh Strickland. 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Coach, man, we're our first one of the year. Excited to be on here. How many years now at Hallsville?
2: Year number six.
1: No way.
2: Oh, yeah.
1: Year number six. And I can remember being in Henderson, Texas for that first game in year number one.
2: Oh, yeah.
1: And I wasn't even out there coaching, and I had chills just coming through as the national anthem played. Tell us a little bit about the difference between year number one and year number six.
2: Looking at my ID and the picture I took about a month before there, a lot's changed.
1: The non-pigmented hairs that we get.
2: Hair up here and no gray in the beard.
1: But, I feel you.
2: But, man, I think the one thing that's changed the most is just, you know, able to improve our staff every year. And, I appreciate that very first staff, but, coming in here in July 7th, actually, the first official day. I think throughout the years, we've been able to improve the staff. And that being said, the buy-in from our football players has been amazing. I mean, I think we started that year with 128, 130 football players, and I think we handed out 182 helmets for 2-a-days this year. So the buy-in's been great.
1: That's amazing.
2: Yeah, the buy-in's been great. And, you look at it, it doesn't feel like year six. Every time this week gets here every year, it feels like you're doing it for the first time again because it's so exciting. And, man, our guys have been putting in a lot of work. And I love the improvements I saw from scrimmage one to scrimmage two for sure.
3: Do you still get excited when you hear that national anthem on Friday night?
2: Yeah, I think that's the part where I just kind of take a deep breath, soak it all in, kind of tell myself, hey, this is the game now. The preparation's in. The hay's in the barn. And, hey, don't be afraid and don't go to sleep at night regretting anything.
3: We're keeping score now. Yeah. Let's do it.
2: Leave it all out there.
1: I will say this. He just said, don't be afraid. I can remember a game over in Pine Tree where it was fourth and something.
3: We went for it.
1: On Pine Tree. He's 18.
3: What
1: and we
3: in the
1: went
3: world?
1: And yeah. Got it.
3: And what?
2: Actually, we didn't.
3: We didn't get it, but we got the ball back.
2: But they had a short field, and we were able to get the ball back and go score, yeah.
1: Yeah, so, but I remember going for it. No, hey, Coach, this year's team, man, there's a lot of people – with bigger expectations this year. You got a lot of talent coming through there, but it's actual, there's a difference between doing it and having talent. What do you see out of this year's team?
2: Man, I see a hungry group. I see a group, hey, we got to get all 16 periods in the practice in a second ago. And, for a first week, they were here early. I mean, I see a team that's anxious to get a bad taste out of their mouth and, nothing against last year's group. And, everybody talks about it. We're still one point away from the playoffs last year. But I see the experience and overall, I just see the leadership of this team come through. I was at the H Association banquet on Saturday night. I said something about, a late night scrimmage. And then we got up Friday morning. Yeah. We had a 6:15 a.m. fully padded special team scrimmage that everybody was at. And so that's a credit to them. But you're right. It is one thing to – look at it and see certain things on paper, but you got to go execute and you got to go do it. And then there's nothing like a big test week one with a number two team in 4A coming in here. So it'll be a big test for us Friday.
1: Let's talk about that game on Friday night. Got it. First of all, fans, it's at home. You need to come out, fill
3: senior
1: the stands.
3: So senior night.
1: Yep. Purple everywhere. What, you said Lindell's number two.
2: Yeah.
1: Tell us a little bit about their strengths and what you're thinking going into that game.
2: First, it starts with their quarterback on offense. He's really good decision maker. He gets that ball out of his hand really, really fast. We're going to have to try to keep him in the pocket because he's also athletic. And we're going to have to make him, give him some different looks early on. It's a catch 22. I was telling somebody earlier today, it was catch 22 to play this team early in the year, because on one hand, they're going to be as polished as anybody else for a week one game.
1: Right.
2: Lindell will, and they've been there, done that, and they're really well coached. But they also haven't seen the speed of the game, like they're going to see on Friday as a week one and have their starters on the field for as many plays. So there's things you can take advantage of. You do it week one because they're going to fix it pretty quick if you do. So I'm looking forward to it. I mean, well-disciplined team. Everything that we get offensively, we'll have to earn. And then our goal on defense is to make them earn every single thing that they get. Like, you know, if all of a sudden we play our best game and God forbid, you know, we don't come out on top, then I'll tip my hat. But, I mean, I feel good about our team going in playing their best game and having a really, really good chance to be on top on Friday night.
3: Coach, what's it like having a quarterback back that's already went through your system and knows what your system is?
2: Yeah, the fortunate thing is we have two that went through it, right? And yeah. So, you know, a lot of times people say when you have two, you don't have any. Well, we got two that can play. And so that's always good. And, you know, you don't want to think about, you know, what if something happens to one or the other. But this game, it's football.
3: That's right.
2: And, you know, you can look at almost every league there is, whether it's college or NFL, and the starting quarterback goes down, then, you know, they're in a bind, right? But we're in a fortunate situation that we got two that can play. And so I think it opens up our playbook a little bit more, allows you to be a little bit more aggressive with both of them as far as just the psychology of, you know, play calling and things like that. And, you know, our playbook's wide open right now. We got a lot of stuff in already, and the retention has been amazing.
1: Two questions for you, Coach. Yeah. One, you're coaching against a former teammate coming Friday night.
2: Oh, yeah.
1: I want to know how competitive that gets. And number two on there, what's some strengths on this year's team that maybe you didn't have last year?
2: One, playing against a really, really good friend. And a lot of people know we're such good friends. We're in each other's weddings, right? So we talk a lot throughout the year. We don't talk near as much these 5 days right. leading up to the game. It may be a text message here and there. And then from, you know, from that point, you know, we'll shake hands after the game, whatever happens, and knowing that we're, you know, we'll talk almost every week because, you know, they do a lot of things similar to what we do and vice versa, and we bounce ideas all the time, right? So, you know, as far as strengths on this year's team, I think our front seven on defense is really, really good. Now, I'm not saying that wasn't expected, but, you know, you watch our guys up front and then our linebackers behind them, our guys can eat up blocks and free up guys like KT McElroy to run sideline to sideline like you saw the other night. Yeah. And, man, he gets there. You know, Coach Reardon, the first thing he asked me after the game the other night was, he's like, my gosh, y'all's Mike linebacker's really good. And I said, yes, he is. So I'm glad he plays for us.
3: Yeah. Yeah, you know, Coach, I was at the scrimmage near the game. I love their offense. You know, the decision-making by the quarterbacks was quick. We knew that one time they put the ball in jeopardy. Other than that, it seemed like the ball was in the right place where it's supposed to be.
2: Yeah,
3: I felt like the offensive line did a great job.
2: Yeah, they've done a tremendous job. Coach Arnett has come in and done a tremendous job with that group. And you got more experience. I mean, experience. There's no substitute for that, right? But you know, offensively, the one thing that we have to eliminate are those negative plays. We had 340 yards of offense on 26 plays. The other 22 were either zero or negative yards. Yeah. So it was feast or famine the other night for us. If we can find some way to eliminate those negative plays or no gains, especially on first down, I think we'll be hard to stop offensively.
3: Yeah, I agree.
1: 100%. Without a doubt. Coach, man, good luck to you. I'm glad it's football season.
3: I've been waiting 365 days.
1: Every day countdown in the summer for this. Fans at home, opening drive with head coach Josh Strickland. We'll see y'all next time.

It's just like taking candy from a baby, 'cause I couldn't resist you from the very start. You had me around your little finger, no trouble at all for you to tiptoe in my heart. It's the first time that I lost my head completely. Oh, you swept me off my feet, just 1, 2, 3.

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1: All right, Bobcat fans, we're here opening drive with head coach Josh Strickland. This segment sponsored by Roofmasters and Bubba's 33 in Longview, Texas. Coach, man, we're our first one of the year. Excited to be on here. How many years now at Hawesville?
2: Year number six.
1: No way.
2: Oh, yeah.
1: Year number six. And I can remember being in Henderson, Texas for that first game in year number one.
2: Oh, yeah.
1: And I wasn't even out there coaching, and I had chills just coming through as the national anthem played. Tell us a little bit about the difference between year number one and year number six.
2: Looking at my ID and the picture I took about a month before there, a lot's changed.
1: The non-pigmented hairs that we get.
2: Hair up here and no gray in the beard.
1: But, I feel you.
2: But, man, I think the one thing that's changed the most is just, you know, able to improve our staff every year. And, I appreciate that very first staff, but, coming in here in July 7th, actually, the first official day. I think throughout the years, we've been able to improve the staff. And that being said, the buy-in from our football players has been amazing. I mean, I think we started that year with 128, 130 football players, and I think we handed out 182 helmets for 2-a-days this year. So the buy-in's been great.
1: That's amazing.
2: Yeah, the buy-in's been great. And, you look at it, it doesn't feel like year six. Every time this week gets here every year, it feels like you're doing it for the first time again because it's so exciting. And, man, our guys have been putting in a lot of work. And I love the improvements I saw from scrimmage one to scrimmage two for sure.
3: Do you still get excited when you hear that national anthem on Friday night?
2: Yeah, I think that's the part where I just kind of take a deep breath, soak it all in, kind of tell myself, hey, this is the game now. The preparation's in, the hay's in the barn, and hey, don't be afraid and don't go to sleep at night regretting anything.
3: We're keeping score now. Yeah. Let's do
2: Leave
3: it.
2: Leave it all out there.
1: I will say this. He just said, don't be afraid. I can remember a game over in Pine Tree where it was fourth and something.
3: We went for it.
1: On Pine Tree. He's 18.
3: What in the world?
1: And got it.
3: And what?
2: We didn't.
3: Not we didn't get it, but we got the ball back.
2: But they had a short field, and we were able to get the ball back and go score, yeah.
1: Yeah, so, but I remember going for it. No, Coach, this year's team, man, there's a lot of people – with bigger expectations this year. You got a lot of talent coming through there, but it's actual, there's a difference between doing it and having talent. What do you see out of this year's team?
2: Man, I see a hungry group. I see a group, hey, we got to get all 16 periods in the practice in a second ago. And, for a first week, they were here early. I mean, I see a team that's anxious to get a bad taste out of their mouth and, nothing against last year's group. And, everybody talks about it. We're still one point away from the playoffs last year. But I see the experience, and overall, I just see the leadership of this team come through. I was at the H Association banquet on Saturday night. I said something about, a late-night scrimmage, and then we got up Friday morning. Yeah. We had a 6:15 a.m. fully padded special team scrimmage that everybody was at. And so that's a credit to them. But you're right. It is one thing to – look at it and see certain things on paper, but you got to go execute and you got to go do it. And then there's nothing like a big test week one with a number two team in 4A coming in here. So it'll be a big test for us Friday.
1: Let's talk about that game on Friday night. Got it. First of all, fans, it's at home. You need to come out, fill
3: Senior
1: the stands.
3: So you know,
1: senior night.
3: Senior night.
1: Yep. Purple everywhere. What, you said Lindell's number two.
2: Yeah.
1: Tell us a little bit about their strengths and what you're thinking going into that game.
2: First, it starts with their quarterback on offense. He's really good decision maker. He gets that ball out of his hand really, really fast. We're going to have to try to keep him in the pocket because he's also athletic. And we're going to have to make him, give him some different looks early on. It's a catch-22. I was telling somebody earlier today, it was catch-22 to play this team early in the year. Because on one hand, they're going to be as polished as anybody else for a week one game.
1: Right.
2: Lindell will, and they've been there, done that, and they're really well coached. But they also haven't seen the speed of the game, like they're going to see on Friday as a week one and have their starters on the field for as many plays. So there's things you can take advantage of. You do it week one because they're going to fix it pretty quick if you do. So I'm looking forward to it. I mean, well-disciplined team. Everything that we get offensively we'll have to earn. And then our goal on defense is to make them earn every single thing that they get. Like, if, you know, if all of a sudden we play our best game and, God forbid, you know, we don't come out on top, then I'll tip my hat. But, I mean, I feel good about our team going in, playing their best game, and having a really, really good chance to be on top on Friday night.
3: Coach, what's it like having a quarterback back that's already went through your system and knows what your system is?
2: Yeah, the fortunate thing is we have two that went through it, right? And yeah. So, you know, a lot of times people say when you have two, you don't have any. Well, we got two that can play. And so that's always good. And, you know, you don't want to think about, you know, what if something happens to one or the other. But this game, it's football.
3: That's right.
2: And, you know, you can look at almost every league there is, whether it's college or NFL, and the starting quarterback goes down, then, you know, they're in a bind, right? But we're in a fortunate situation that we got two that can play. And so I think it opens up our playbook a little bit more, allows you to be a little bit more aggressive with both of them as far as just the psychology of, you know, play calling and things like that. And, you know, our playbook's wide open right now. We got a lot of stuff in already, and the retention has been amazing.
1: Two questions for you, Coach. Yeah. One, you're coaching against a former teammate coming Friday night.
2: Oh, yeah.
1: I want to know how competitive that gets. And number two on there, what's some strengths on this year's team that maybe you didn't have last year?
2: One, playing against a really, really good friend. I know a lot of people know we're such good friends. We're in each other's weddings, right? So we talk a lot throughout the year. We don't talk near as much these 5 days right. leading up to the game. It may be a text message here and there. And then from, you know, from that point, you know, we'll shake hands after the game, whatever happens, and knowing that we're, you know, we'll talk almost every week because, you know, they do a lot of things similar to what we do and vice versa, and we bounce ideas all the time, right? So, you know, as far as strengths on this year's team, I think our front seven on defense is really, really good. Now, I'm not saying that wasn't expected, but, you know, you watch our guys up front and then our linebackers behind them, our guys can eat up blocks and free up guys like KT McElroy to run sideline to sideline like you saw the other night. Yeah. And, man, he gets there. You know, Coach Reardon, the first thing he asked me after the game the other night was, he's like, my gosh, y'all's Mike linebacker's really good. And I said, yes, he is. So I'm glad he plays for us.
3: Yeah, you know, Coach, I was at the scrimmage near the game. I love their offense. You know, the decision-making by the quarterbacks was quick. We knew it. One time they put the ball in jeopardy. Other than that, it seemed like the ball was in the right place where it was supposed to be.
2: Yeah.
3: I felt like the offensive line did a great job.
2: Yeah, they've done a tremendous job. Coach Arnett has come in and done a tremendous job with that group. And you got more experience. I mean, experience, there's no substitute for that, right? But, you know, offensively, the one thing that we have to eliminate are those negative plays. We had 340 yards of offense on 26 plays. The other 22 were either zero or negative yards. Yeah. So it was feast or famine the other night for us. If we can find some way to eliminate those negative plays or no gains, especially on first down, I think we'll be hard to stop offensively.
3: Yeah, I agree.
1: 100%. Without a doubt. Coach, man, good luck to you. I'm glad it's football season.
3: I've been waiting 365 days.
1: Every day countdown in the summer for this. Fans at home, opening drive with head coach Josh Strickland. We'll see y'all next time.

Or was it just a dream? An idle scheme of mine to fool my heart. 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

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That's why the lady is a tramp. 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She gets too hungry for a dinner at 8 now. Hates the theater, but never comes late. She never bothers with the people she hates. That's why the lady is a tramp. Don't go to crap games with the barons and earls. 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That's why the lady is a tramp. 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Hates California, it's so smoggy and damp. 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She gets massages, she cries and she moans. 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That's why the lady is a tramp. The food at Sardi's is great, no doubt, but she doesn't know.

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1: Tell me, honey.
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0: Lazy bones, sleeping in the sun. 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
1: What cornmeal, man? 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
0: And when potatoes need spraying, boy, I bet you keep praying the bugs fall off the divine.
1: That's right. 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
1: Telling me.
0: Loafing through the day. 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
1: Man, I don't want to make a dime no way.
0: Why, looky here.

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But I just could be that you were meant for me.

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1: All right, Bobcat fans, we're here opening drive with head coach Josh Strickland. 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Coach, man, we're our first one of the year. Excited to be on here. How many years now at Hawesville?
2: Year number six.
1: No way.
2: Oh, yeah.
1: Year number six. And I can remember being in Henderson, Texas for that first game in year number one.
2: Oh, yeah.
1: And I wasn't even out there coaching, and I had chills just coming through as the national anthem played. Tell us a little bit about the difference between year number one and year number six.
2: Looking at my ID and the picture I took about a month before there, a lot's changed.
1: The non-pigmented hairs that we get.
2: Hair up here and no gray in the beard.
1: But, I feel you.
2: But, man, I think the one thing that's changed the most is just, you know, able to improve our staff every year. And, I appreciate that very first staff, but, coming in here in July 7th, actually, the first official day. I think throughout the years, we've been able to improve the staff. And that being said, the buy-in from our football players has been amazing. I mean, I think we started that year with 130 football players, and I think we handed out 182 helmets for 2-a-days this year. So the buy-in's been great.
1: Amazing.
2: Yeah, the buy-in's been great. And, you look at it, it doesn't feel like year six. Every time this week gets here every year, it feels like you're doing it for the first time again because it's so exciting. And, man, our guys have been putting in a lot of work. And I love the improvements I saw from scrimmage one to scrimmage two for sure.
3: Do you still get excited when you hear that national anthem on Friday night?
2: Yeah, I think that's the part where I just kind of take a deep breath, soak it all in, kind of tell myself, hey, this is the game now. The preparation's in. The hay's in the barn. And, hey, don't be afraid and don't go to sleep at night regretting anything.
3: We're keeping score now. Yeah. Let's do it.
2: Leave it all out there.
1: I will say this. He just said, don't be afraid. I can remember a game over in Pine Tree where it was fourth and something.
3: We went for it.
1: On Pine Tree. So, he's 18.
3: What
1: and
3: in
1: we
3: the
1: went
3: world?
1: And yeah. Got it.
3: And what?
2: actually, we didn't.
3: Not we didn't get it, but we got the ball back.
2: But they had a short field, and we were able to get the ball back and go score, yeah.
1: Yeah, so, but I remember going for it. No, Coach, this year's team, man, there's a lot of people – with bigger expectations this year. You got a lot of talent coming through there, but it's there's a difference between doing it and having talent. What do you see out of this year's team?
2: Man, I see a hungry group. I see a group, hey, we got to get all 16 periods in the practice in a second ago. And, for a first week, they were here early. I mean, I see a team that's anxious to get a bad taste out of their mouth and, nothing against last year's group. And, everybody talks about it. We're still one point away from the playoffs last year. But I see the experience, and overall, I just see the leadership of this team come through. I was at the H Association banquet on Saturday night. I said something about, a late-night scrimmage, and then we got up Friday morning. Yeah. We had a 6:15 a.m. fully padded special team scrimmage that everybody was at. And so that's a credit to them. But you're right. It is one thing to – look at it and see certain things on paper, but you got to go execute and you got to go do it. And then there's nothing like a big test week one with a number two team in 4A coming in here. So it'll be a big test for us Friday.
1: Let's talk about that game on Friday night. Got it. First of all, fans, it's at home. You need to come out, fill
3: senior
1: the stands.
3: Senior night.
1: Yep. Purple everywhere. What, you said Lindell's number two.
2: Yeah.
1: Tell us a little bit about their strengths and what you're thinking going into that game.
2: First, it starts with their quarterback on offense. He's really good decision maker. He gets that ball out of his hand really, really fast. We're going to have to try to keep him in the pocket because he's also athletic. And we're going to have to make him, give him some different looks early on. It's a catch 22. I was telling somebody earlier today, it was catch 22 to play this team early in the year, because on one hand, they're going to be as polished as anybody else for a week one game.
1: Right.
2: At Lindell will, and they've been there, done that, and they're really well coached. But they also haven't seen the speed of the game, like they're going to see on Friday as a week one and have their starters on the field for as many plays. So there's things you can take advantage of. You do it week one because they're going to fix it pretty quick if you do. So I'm looking forward to it. I mean, well-disciplined team. Everything that we get offensively we'll have to earn. And then our goal on defense is to make them earn every single thing that they get. Like, you know, if all of a sudden we play our best game and, God forbid, you know, we don't come out on top, then I'll tip my hat. But, I mean, I feel good about our team going in, playing their best game and having a really, really good chance to be on top on Friday night.
3: Coach, what's it like having a quarterback back that's already went through your system and knows what your system is?
2: Yeah, the fortunate thing is we have two that went through it, right? And yeah. So, you know, a lot of times people say when you have two, you don't have any. Well, we got two that can play. And so that's always good. And, you know, you don't want to think about, you know, what if something happens to one or the other. But this game, it's football.
3: That's right.
2: And, you know, you can look at almost every league there is, whether it's college or NFL, and the starting quarterback goes down, then, you know, they're in a bind, right? But we're in a fortunate situation that we got two that can play. And so I think it opens up our playbook a little bit more, allows you to be a little bit more aggressive with both of them as far as just the psychology of, you know, play calling and things like that. And, you know, our playbook's wide open right now. We got a lot of stuff in already, and the retention has been amazing.
1: Two questions for you, Coach. Yeah. One, you're coaching against a former teammate coming Friday night.
2: Oh, yeah.
1: I want to know how competitive that gets. And number two on there, what's some strengths on this year's team that maybe you didn't have last year?
2: One, playing against a really, really good friend. And a lot of people know we're such good friends. We're in each other's weddings, right? So we talk a lot throughout the year. We don't talk near as much these 5 days right. leading up to the game. It may be a text message here and there. And then from, you know, from that point, you know, we'll shake hands after the game, whatever happens. And knowing that we're, you know, we'll talk almost every week because, you know, they do a lot of things similar to what we do and vice versa. And we bounce ideas all the time, right? So, you know, as far as strengths on this year's team, I think our front seven on defense is really, really good. Now, I'm not saying that wasn't expected, but, you know, you watch our guys up front and then our linebackers behind them, our guys can eat up blocks and free up guys like KT McRoy to run sideline to sideline like you saw the other night. Yeah. And, man, he gets there. You know, Coach Reardon, the first thing he asked me after the game the other night was, he's like, my gosh, y'all's Mike linebacker's really good. And I said, yes, he is. So I'm glad he plays for us.
3: Yeah, you know, Coach, I was at the scrimmage near the game. I love their offense. You know, the decision-making by the quarterbacks was quick. We knew they knew that at one time they put the ball in jeopardy. Other than that, it seemed like the ball was in the right place where it's supposed to be.
2: Yeah.
3: I felt like the offensive line did a great job.
2: Yeah, they've done a tremendous job. Coach Arnett has come in and done a tremendous job with that group. And you got more experience. I mean, experience, there's no substitute for that, right? But, you know, offensively, the one thing that we have to eliminate are those negative plays. We had 340 yards of offense on 26 plays. The other 22 were either zero or negative yards. Yeah. So it was feast or famine the other night for us. If we can find some way to eliminate those negative plays or no gains, especially on first down, I think we'll be hard to stop offensively.
3: Yeah, I agree.
1: 100%. Without a doubt. Coach, man, good luck to you. I'm glad it's football season.
3: Me too.
1: Man.
3: Been waiting 365 days.
1: Every day countdown in the summer for this. Fans at home, opening drive with head coach Josh Strickland. We'll see y'all next time.

What a moon, what a boy. What a moon, what a night, what a boy. Those white clouds hanging.

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1: All right, Bobcat, Lady Cat fans, we're here with Coach Harvison, the Royal Standard. Love this segment. 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Coach, first time to get to do this year. Man, excited to have you on board. But want people at home to get to know you a little bit. So first year in Hallsville. Previously, where all have you been at, Coach?
2: I was at Spring Hill last year, so did really well there. We went to the state semifinals, and 2 years or 3 years before that, 3 and 4, we went to the regional finals. And so before that, I was at New Diana.
1: Okay. So
3: East Texas.
1: Used to East Texas then. So what's it been like so far coming over to Hallsville, your team this year? Do you feel like you're starting to feel where the pieces are yet, Coach, or are we still learning that?
2: No, I got to come here the end of last year, and we've been working hard all summer. And I feel like I have a good pulse of where the girls are at and what they need. But we're still learning how to win and be competitive. We got a lot of potential out there, but we're just, still putting those pieces together and trying to, stay healthy.
3: So tournament season, we're right in the middle of it. We've already went through two tournaments.
2: Correct.
3: We've done really well in the tournament so far.
2: We did really well in the Garland tournament, and we're playing tough teams. We're going to, 6A tournaments and playing, some of the top teams in the nation.
3: Right.
2: And so did really well in the Garland tournament. We took home the bronze championship and then struggled a little bit in the Northwest tournament. And then this week we're going to Volleypalooza down in Austin.
3: Now, Volleypalooza is like the big.
2: There's 66 teams, and they're loaded. They're all good.
3: So whenever you go up against, and I love the fact that you're going up against 6A teams, some of the best. When the girls struggle, does that you want to get behind them a little bit more? Is that what you kind of want to see just a little bit instead of just blowing everybody out?
2: When I talk to all the girls, one of the big goals is like, hey, we got to make it past the first round of playoffs, and that was a big goal for everyone all across the team. And so we've got to be in gyms where we're not the best team in those gyms. And and I'll tell the girls, we enter big arenas so that we may grow.
3: Right.
2: And so and that's, the speed is better. The athletes are, taller and hit the ball harder. And so, we just need to be on that pace so that we're ready for, because, you guys know the first round is, we're going to see a Metroplex team.
3: Yep.
2: Like a Lovejoy or Melissa. McKinney North.
3: Yeah. Or Melissa or somebody.
2: And so, we did play Melissa in the Garland tournament. We did get a win. We won that one, yeah.
1: So, Coach, your segment's called the Royal Standard, okay? And that's a slogan. Where does that come from? Why are you putting this out there?
2: So that's kind of our motto this year, that we have a standard that we're going to hold to. And so I kind of, coming to Bobcat Land, the purple is everywhere, and so it's the color of royalty, and so that standard we're going to uphold no matter who we play. We're going to fight hard every point. We're going to do those little things, and so we're stressing a lot of those details, and so carrying ourselves to a high standard on the court, off the court, in the classroom, and all of that.
3: Going through so far, where's our strengths at, and what do we need to work on right now?
2: We have really good offense and got some kids who can put the ball down. We're playing hard, and so we're working on finishing games, mental toughness, and minimizing our errors. I feel really good. We got a lot of potential. I'm really excited about how we're going to finish.
3: So I watched a game or two here and there, and it looks like the front line is just massive, like a wall up there. And you said it a while ago, the keels, I guess, are we allowed to say keels or spikes, or what is the word?
2: Yeah, when you get the point, it's going to be a kill, yeah.
3: We're way above the net, and then the back row is set, getting in front. So what kind of offense do you run up there?
2: So we want to run a fast offense, and that's what we're kind of trying to do. I'll give you a football analogy.
3: We understand that.
2: So, when you establish the run game, it opens up the throw game, and so we want to run fast with our middles and draw that block, and then that'll open up our wings and our pin hitters, and so. We stress, middles attack that center, find those gaps, and so that holds that middle blocker, and so we can shoot it out to the pin and get a one-on-one and stuff like that. And so we want to run a fast offense. We're working on that, staying consistent. But that's what we're gonna do.
1: I want to know a little bit about you, though, Coach, to introduce you. How do we get into volleyball? How do we become a head volleyball coach?
2: So I grew up in California, and I played in high school.
1: Okay.
2: And then I went to Oklahoma Wesleyan and was the student assistant there. And just it was kind of a God thing where my mom was at freshman orientation, dropped me off and sat down at dinner with the volleyball coach. She was just talking me up, and she's like, "Well, I need a student assistant." And so then they're like, "Okay." And then I really liked coaching, and the rest is history. And so I've been doing it since 98.
1: So how does the California boy end up in East Texas?
2: I married in East Texas.
1: Okay, girl. So he got wise.
3: He married above his.
1: Yeah, he got wise.
3: He's smart enough.
2: I got here as soon as I could.
1: There you go. What's been the funnest thing that you could say that's going on since you came to Hallsville? Are there anything that you came over here and said, "Wow, I love this"?
2: I love the facilities and I love the kids. Kids seem to be buying into what I'm preaching, and they're working hard, and we're getting after it.
1: Awesome.
3: So the games I was watching, and I know we've run out of time, his calm demeanor. The other day we were having a Longview game. We kind of struggled for just a bit. His same demeanor was the same the whole time. And I thought, that's pretty impressive. Now he got him close and probably got on some high him.
2: Yeah. And so also, just while I'm wearing this luau shirt, because tomorrow we're playing Lindale, and the theme is luau. So we want to have a big support.
1: Crowd coming in and supporting these young ladies, because they're good and they're worth coming and watching. I'm telling you that too. Coach, thank you for joining us. Fans at home, Royal Standard with Head Coach Harbison. We'll see y'all next time.

Oh, you dog. Boy, if I ain't ripping this evening, I hope something. Oh, lady. Of the lazy river. River. Oh, you river. Oh, you dog. Oh, you river. Look out there, tall Alexander. Swing out there on him, my reserve, boy.

0: You're listening to KQAT LP 104.9, Hallsville, Texas. Hope you're enjoying your day here in Hallsville.
1: All right, Bobcat, Lady Cat fans, we're here with Coach Harbison, the Royal Standard. Love this segment. 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Coach, first time to get to do this year. Man, excited to have you on board. But want people at home to get to know you a little bit. So first year in Hallsville. Previously, where all have you been at, Coach?
2: I was at Spring Hill last year. So did really well there. We went to the state semifinals, and 2 years or 3 years before that, 3 and 4, we went to the regional finals. And so before that, I was at New Diana.
1: Okay. So
3: East Texas.
1: Used to East Texas then. So what's it been like so far coming over to Hallsville, your team this year? Do you feel like you're starting to feel where the pieces are yet, Coach, or are we still learning that?
2: No, I got to come here the end of last year, and we've been working hard all summer. And I feel like I have a good pulse of where the girls are at and what they need. But we're just, I mean, we're still learning how to win and be competitive. And you know, we got a lot of potential out there, but we're just, you know, still putting those pieces together and trying to, you know, stay healthy.
3: So tournament season, we're right in the middle of it. We've already went through two tournaments.
2: Correct.
3: We've done really well in the tournament so far.
2: We did really well in the Garland tournament, and we're playing, I mean, we're playing tough teams. We're going to, you know, 6A tournaments and playing, you know, some of the top teams in the nation.
3: Right.
2: And so did really well in the Garland tournament. We took home the bronze championship, and then struggled a little bit in the Northwest tournament. And then this week we're going to Volleypalooza down in Austin.
3: Now, Volleypalooza is like the big.
2: Yeah, there's 66 teams, and they're loaded. They're all good.
3: So whenever you go up against, and I love the fact that you're going up against 6A teams, some of the best. When the girls struggle, you want to get behind them a little bit more? Is that what you kind of want to see just a little bit instead of just blowing everybody out?
2: When I talk to all the girls, one of the big goals is like, hey, we got to make it past the first round of playoffs, and that was a big goal for everyone all across the team. And so we've got to be in gyms where we're not the best team in those gyms. And so, you know, and I'll tell the girls, we enter big arenas so that we may grow.
3: Right.
2: And so and that's, you know, the speed is better. The athletes are, you know, taller and hit the ball harder. And so, I mean, we just need to be on that pace so that we're ready for, because, you know, you guys know the first round is, I mean, we're going to see a Metroplex team.
3: Yep.
2: Like a Lovejoy or Melissa, you know, McKinney North.
3: Yeah. Melissa or somebody.
2: And so, yeah, we did play Melissa in the Garland tournament. We did get a win. We won that one, yeah.
1: So, Coach, your segment's called the Royal Standard, okay? And that's a slogan. Where does that come from? Why are you putting this out there?
2: So that's kind of our motto this year, that we have a standard that we're going to hold to. And so I kind of, you know, coming to you know, Bobcat Land, you know, the purple is everywhere, and so, you know, it's the color of royalty, and so that standard we're going to uphold. No matter who we play, we're going to, you know, fight hard every point. We're going to do those little things, and so we're stressing a lot of those details, and so, you know, carrying ourselves to a high standard on the court, off the court, in the classroom, and all of that.
3: Going through so far, where's our strengths at, and what do we need to work on right now?
2: We have really good offense and got some kids who can put the ball down. We're playing hard, and so just we're working on finishing games, you know, mental toughness, and minimizing our errors. But you know, I feel really good. We got a lot of potential. I'm really excited about how we're going to finish.
3: So I watched a game or two here and there, and it looks like the front line is just massive, like a wall up there. And you said it a while ago, the keels, I guess, are we allowed to say keels or spikes, or what is the word?
2: Yeah, when you get the point, it's going to be a kill, yeah.
3: We're way above the net, and then the back row is set, getting in front. So what kind of offense do you run up there?
2: So we want to run a fast offense, and that's what we're kind of trying to do. I'll give you a football analogy.
3: We understand that.
2: So, when you establish the run game, it opens up the throw game, and so we want to run fast with our middles and draw that block, and then that'll open up our wings and our pin hitters, and so. We stress, middles, attack that center, find those gaps, and, so that holds that middle blocker, and so we can, shoot it out to the pin and get a one-on-one and stuff like that. And so we want to run a fast offense. We're working on that, staying consistent, but that's what we're going to do.
1: I want to know a little bit about you, though, Coach, to introduce you. How do we get into volleyball? How do we come ahead volleyball coach?
2: So I grew up in California, and I played in high school.
1: Okay.
2: And then I went to Oklahoma Wesleyan and was the student assistant there, and just it was kind of a God thing where my mom was at freshman orientation, dropped me off and sat down at dinner with the volleyball coach. She was just talking me up, and she's like, "Well, I need a student assistant." And so then they're like, "Okay." And then I really liked coaching, and the rest is history. And so I've been doing it since 98.
1: So how does the California boy end up in East Texas?
2: I married in East Texas.
1: Okay, girl. So he got wise.
3: He married above his.
1: Yeah, he got wise.
3: Coverage.
2: He's
3: smart enough.
2: I got here as soon as I could.
1: There you go. What's been the funnest thing that you could say that's going on since you came to Hallsville? Are there anything that you came over here and said, "Wow, I love this"?
2: I love the facilities and I love the kids. Kids seem to be buying into what I'm preaching, and they're working hard, and we're getting after it.
1: Awesome.
3: So the games I was watching, and I know we've run out of time, his calm demeanor. The other day we were having a Longview game. We kind of struggled for just a bit. His same demeanor was the same the whole time. And I thought, that's pretty impressive. Now he got him close and probably got on some high him.
2: Yeah. And so also, just while I'm wearing this luau shirt, because tomorrow we're playing Lindale, and the theme is luau. So we want to have a big support.
1: Crowd coming in and supporting these young ladies, because they're good and they're worth coming and watching. I'm telling you that too. Coach, thank you for joining us. Fans at home, Royal Standard with Head Coach Harbison. We'll see y'all next time.

0: If a flame is to grow, there must be a glow. And to open each door, there's gotta be a key. I need you, I know. 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'Cause honey, your touch means too much to me.
1: Two lips must insist on two more to be kissed.

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Alas, she missed the Beaux-Arts ball, and what is twice as sad, she was never at a party where they honored Noah Cad. But social circles spin too fast to see a hobohemia is the place to be. She gets too hungry for dinner at 8. 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She never bothers with people she hates. 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

Switching from the 1201, we turn blithely and lithely to the 303, Rosabel McGee. 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

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But I grow absolutely limp.

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1: Hi, Bobcat Lady Cat fans. We're here. 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Our guest today is Miss Maddie Farrell. Maddie, how are you today, young lady?
2: I'm good. I'm glad to be here.
1: Awesome.
3: Now, I'm glad to have her here.
1: We're a junior at the high school. I feel like on one hand, you've been here 45 years, but on the other hand, I feel like it's just starting. Before we get into the fun volleyball stuff, how are our grades going right now?
2: They're good so far. I mean, we haven't been here very often in the middle of tournament season, but keeping up with.
1: Is it hard when you're traveling like that, studying, keeping with your grades? How do you do that?
2: I mean, the team is in a lot of the same classes, and I have a lot of other juniors on our team, so we kind of just do it together in the hotel.
3: They wasn't even here for opening day. Yeah. Opening day of school, they was out whooping tail in the volleyball. Was you upset that you wasn't here for opening day? I mean,
2: I think I'd rather be on the court.
1: She's like, no, not at all. Now, you said A's and B's on your grades. Favorite class?
2: I would say I like history. I like learning history.
3: That's what I'm talking about.
1: Right on. And what do we want to do after high school and volleyball is over?
2: I want to be a physical therapist.
1: Okay. What about physical therapy makes you want to do that?
2: I just think kind of the emotional side of injury, athletes sitting out is something that can be connected to by someone who does or has played in the past, and so it's something I'm passionate about.
1: That's awesome, and it's very much needed. Partner over here, he's doing physical therapy. He needs to do psychiatry too, but that's another segment for another day.
3: You should say no at this point, Maddie. No, he's pretty stable is what you should say.
1: So we own volleyball. Would you say volleyball is your favorite sport?
2: Yes, sir.
1: I want to know, because we're going to go to the court, but is it competitive in your household when it comes to sports?
2: I think it's very supportive. It's something that we all kind of do and we all kind of share a love for. So it's a big part of our family.
3: Who's the best athlete in the house?
2: That'd be between mom and dad.
3: Now you should say that me. That's what you should say immediately. Rest of them are second tier or Sunday league.
2: For sure.
1: I know you didn't say them, but both your parents were amazing athletes. Amazing athletes. So, do you think your drive for sports comes from them?
2: I think my passion about it does, but it's something that I've always kind of been comfortable with, been around. So, yes, sir.
1: Who's harder on you, mom or dad? After a game, whether you've done good or done bad, who's harder on you?
2: I would say mom, just because she's, a big part of our volleyball program.
1: Yeah.
3: So it's funny, you sit in the stands and you watch mom and dad, if the dad never says a word.
2: No.
3: And mom's just yelling like a mom.
2: Yes, sir.
3: Is it hard having her on the sideline as a coach, or is it harder for her to be in the stands as a mom?
2: I think at this point I've kind of come to realize, like, she does coach us from a coach standpoint, not a mom standpoint, and so... And obviously, you got to respect that she has a lot of knowledge when it comes to volleyball. So,
1: gotten used to it.
2: Yeah.
3: Do y'all ever go out in the backyard and say, "Let's get it on"?
2: No, sir.
3: Let's see who's the best. We'll spike and go, because she probably still has it, doesn't she?
2: For sure.
1: Now, this year being a junior, have you started? Who would you say the leaders are on the team? Have you started taking on more of a leadership role?
2: I would say I'm a lot more vocal than I was my freshman year. But our two main leaders, I think, would be our captain, Shelby Fulmer, and Kaysen Farrell.
1: Are we a trash talker at all?
2: No.
1: No. I don't know if I believe that very much.
2: I do make a lot of facial expressions.
1: So we keep it just facially?
2: Yes, sir.
1: Okay.
3: Who's the best trash talker on the team?
2: Oh, I don't know.
3: Please say Kaysen.
2: Oh, no. She's pretty quiet just until it comes to, kind of getting on our butts on our side of the net.
1: So we don't have anybody that's trash. Okay. I don't believe that, by the way, whatsoever.
3: Talk about the tournament season. How have we done, and how do you feel like we've done?
2: I feel like it's gone good for preseason, especially with a new coach. He's helped us a lot, and I think it looks promising. And it's always good to go up against these kind of teams, because we don't see that in district. And so it kind of prepares us for that playoff run that we want to go on.
3: Got Lindell coming to the house tomorrow night. We got the Lays and the luau theme. What are we worrying about with Lindell? What do we got to look for?
2: They've always been a solid program, just scrappy defense and strong offense. So, all around, I think it'll be a good game.
3: How many kills are we expecting tomorrow night? Just the one game.
2: I'm going to say 10.
1: 10? There we go. Would you say the strongest part of your game is?
2: I would say probably blocking, just being big at the net and not letting them come onto our defense like that.
3: Quick question. What was your favorite thing to do? Blocking somebody in their face or hitting them in their face?
2: I would say stop blocking.
1: Yeah, I like it. Like the Kimbe Mutombo. Yeah. Like, do you ever give them the finger and say no, no, no?
2: There's so many pictures of me sticking up my finger, and it's when they'll hit it and it'll bounce off.
1: Facial expressions. I've seen a picture of you, and it wasn't necessarily like being sweet to the other team. I'm just letting you know. All right, last question we ask every student athlete that comes on here. Favorite teacher you've had at Holdsville High School?
2: I would say Ms. Crenshaw.
1: Why Ms. Crenshaw?
2: I'm not a fan of math, but... And I've always kind of struggled with it, but her, like how she just taught our class and was very, like slow it down to understand or to help us understand, I really appreciated. Just
1: that's awesome.
3: That is awesome.
2: Yeah,
1: cool.
3: That's awesome.
1: Maddie, good luck to y'all. Fans at home, got Lindale tomorrow. Got District coming up soon. Make sure to come support these young ladies.
3: Wear your Hawaiian luau theme.
1: Wear your Jimmy Buffett, Tommy Bahama look. Maddie, thank you for joining us. Student athlete, we'll see y'all next time.

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1: We'll meet again.

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1: Hi, Bobcat Lady Cat fans. We're here. 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Our guest today is Miss Maddie Farrell. Maddie, how are you today, young lady?
2: I'm good. I'm glad to be here.
1: Awesome.
3: Now, we're glad to have her here.
1: We're a junior at the high school. I feel like on one hand, you've been here 45 years, but on the other hand, I feel like it's just starting. Before we get into the fun volleyball stuff, how are our grades going right now?
2: They're good so far. I mean, we haven't been here very often in the middle of tournament season, but keeping up with.
1: Is it hard when you're traveling like that, studying, keeping with your grades? How do you do that?
2: I mean, the team is in a lot of the same classes, and I have a lot of other juniors on our team, so we kind of just do it together in the hotel.
3: They wasn't even here for opening day. Yeah. Opening day of school, they was out whooping tail in the volleyball. Was you upset that you wasn't here for opening day? I mean,
2: I think I'd rather be on the court.
1: She's like, no, not at all. Now, you said A's and B's on your grades. Favorite class?
2: I would say I like history. I like learning history.
3: That's what I'm talking about.
1: Right on. And what do we want to do after high school and volleyball is over?
2: I want to be a physical therapist.
1: Okay, what about physical therapy makes you want to do that?
2: I just think kind of the emotional side of injury, athletes sitting out is something that can be connected to by someone who does or has played in the past, and so it's something I'm passionate about.
1: That's awesome, and it's very much needed. Partner over here, he's doing physical therapy. He needs to do psychiatry too, but that's another segment for another day.
3: You should say no at this point, Maddie. No, he's pretty stable is what you should say.
1: So we own volleyball. Would you say volleyball is your favorite sport?
2: Yes, sir.
1: I want to know, because we're going to go to the court, but is it competitive in your household when it comes to sports?
2: I think it's very supportive. It's something that we all kind of do and we all kind of share a love for. So it's a big part of our family.
3: Who's the best athlete in the house?
2: That'd be between mom and dad.
3: Now you should say that me is what you should say immediately. The rest of them are second tier or Sunday league.
2: For sure.
1: I know you didn't say them, but both your parents were amazing athletes. Amazing athletes. So do you think your drive for sports comes from them?
2: I think my passion about it does, but it's something that I've always kind of been comfortable with, been around. So, yes, sir.
1: Who's harder on you, mom or dad? After a game, whether you've done good or done bad, who's harder on you?
2: I would say mom, just because she's, a big part of our volleyball program.
1: Yeah.
3: So it's funny, you sit in the stands and you watch mom and dad, but dad never says a word.
2: No.
3: And mom's just yelling like a mom. Is it hard having her on the sideline as a coach, or is it harder for her to be in the stands as a mom?
2: I think at this point I've kind of come to realize, like, she does coach us from a coach standpoint, not a mom standpoint, and so... And obviously, you got to respect that she has a lot of knowledge when it comes to volleyball. So, I mean,
1: gotten used to it.
2: Yeah.
3: Do y'all ever go out in the backyard and say, "Let's get it on"?
2: No, sir.
3: Let's say who's the best. We'll spike and go, because she probably still has it, doesn't she?
2: For sure.
1: Now, this year being a junior, have you started? Who would you say the leaders are on the team? Have you started taking on more of a leadership role?
2: I would say I'm a lot more vocal than I was my freshman year. But our two main leaders, I think, would be our captain, Shelby Fulmer, and Kaysen Farrell.
1: Are we a trash talker at all?
2: No.
1: No. I don't know if I believe that very much.
2: I do make a lot of facial expressions.
1: So we keep it just facially?
2: Yes, sir.
1: Okay.
3: Who's the best trash talker on the team?
2: Oh, I don't know.
3: Please say Kaysen.
2: Oh, no. She's pretty quiet just until it comes to, like, kind of getting on our butts on our side of the net.
1: So we don't have anybody that's trash. Okay. I don't believe that, by the way, whatsoever.
3: Talk about the tournament season. How have we done, and how do you feel like we've done?
2: I feel like it's gone good for preseason, especially with a new coach. He's helped us a lot, and I think it looks promising. And it's always good to go up against these kind of teams, because we don't see that in district. And so it kind of prepares us for that playoff run that we want to go on.
3: Got Lindell coming to the house tomorrow night. We got the Lays and the luau theme. What are we worrying about with Lindell? What do we got to look for?
2: They've always been a solid program, just scrappy defense and strong offense. So all around, I think it'll be a good game.
3: How many kills are we expecting tomorrow night? Just the one game.
2: I'm going to say 10.
1: 10? There we go. Would you say the strongest part of your game is?
2: I would say probably blocking, just being big at the net and not letting them come onto our defense like that.
3: Quick question. What was your favorite thing to do? Blocking somebody in their face or hitting them in their face?
2: I would say stop blocking.
1: Yeah, I like it. Like the Kimbe Mutombo look. Yeah. Do you ever give them the finger and say no, no, no?
2: There's so many pictures of me sticking up my finger, and it's when they'll hit it. You said a while ago the
1: facial expressions. I've seen a picture of you, and it wasn't necessarily like being sweet to the other team. I'm just letting you know. All right, last question we ask every student athlete that comes on here, favorite teacher you've had at Hallsville High School?
2: I would say Ms. Crenshaw.
1: Why Ms. Crenshaw?
2: I'm not a fan of math, but. And I've always kind of struggled with it, but how she just taught our class and was very, slow it down to understand or to help us understand, I really appreciated.
1: That's awesome.
3: That is awesome.
2: Yeah.
1: Cool.
3: That's awesome.
1: Maddie, good luck to y'all. Fans at home, got Lindale tomorrow. Got District coming up soon. Make sure to come support these young ladies.
3: Wear your Hawaiian luau theme.
1: Wear your grass Jimmy skirt. Buffett, Tommy Bahama look. Maddie, thank you for joining us. Student Athlete, we'll see y'all next time.

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1: All right, Bobcat fans, we're here opening drive with head coach Josh Strickland. 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Coach, man, we're our first one of the year. Excited to be on here. How many years now at Hawesville?
2: Year number six.
1: No way.
2: Oh, yeah.
1: Year number six. And I can remember being in Henderson, Texas for that first game in year number one.
2: Oh, yeah.
1: And I wasn't even out there coaching, and I had chills just coming through as the national anthem played. Tell us a little bit about the difference between year number one and year number six.
2: Looking at my ID and the picture I took about a month before, there, a lot's changed.
1: The non-pigmented hairs that we get.
2: Hair up here and no gray in the beard. But
1: I feel you.
2: But, man, I think the one thing that's changed the most is just, you know, able to improve our staff every year. And, I appreciate that very first staff, but, coming in here in July 7th, actually, the first official day. I think throughout the years, we've been able to improve the staff. And that being said, the buy-in from our football players has been amazing. I mean, I think we started that year with 128, 130 football players, and I think we handed out 182 helmets for 2-a-days this year. So the buy-in's been great.
1: That's amazing.
2: Yeah, the buy-in's been great. And, you look at it, it doesn't feel like year six. Every time this week gets here every year, it feels like you're doing it for the first time again because it's so exciting. And, man, our guys have been putting in a lot of work. And I love the improvements I saw from scrimmage one to scrimmage two for sure.
3: Do you still get excited when you hear that national anthem on Friday night?
2: Yeah, I think that's the part where I just kind of take a deep breath, soak it all in, kind of tell myself, hey, this is the game now. The preparation's in. The hay's in the barn. And, hey, don't be afraid. And don't go to sleep at night regretting anything.
3: We're keeping score now. Yeah. Let's do it.
2: Leave it all out there.
1: I will say this. He just said, don't be afraid. I can remember a game over in Pine Tree where it was fourth and something.
3: We went for it.
1: On Pine Tree. So, he's 18.
3: What and we in the went world? For
1: it. And got it.
3: And what?
2: actually, we didn't.
3: Not we didn't get it, but we got the ball back.
2: But they had a short field, and we were able to get the ball back and go score, yeah.
1: Yeah, so, but I remember going for it. No, Coach, this year's team, man, there's a lot of people – with bigger expectations this year. You got a lot of talent coming through there, but it's actual, there's a difference between doing it and having talent. What do you see out of this year's team?
2: Man, I see a hungry group. I see a group, hey, we got to get all 16 periods in the practice in a second ago. And, for a first week, they were here early. I mean, I see a team that's anxious to get a bad taste out of their mouth and, nothing against last year's group. And, everybody talks about it. We're still one point away from the playoffs last year. But I see the experience and overall, I just see the leadership of this team come through. I was at the H Association banquet on Saturday night. I said something about, a late night scrimmage. And then we got up Friday morning. Yeah. We had a 6:15 a.m. fully padded special team scrimmage that everybody was at. And so that's a credit to them. But you're right. It is one thing to – look at it and see certain things on paper, but you got to go execute and you got to go do it. And then there's nothing like a big test week one with a number two team in 4A coming in here. So it'll be a big test for us Friday.
1: Let's talk about that game on Friday night. Got it. First of all, fans, it's at home. You need to come out, fill
3: senior
1: the stands.
3: So senior night.
1: Yep. Purple everywhere. What, you said Lindell's number two.
2: Yeah.
1: Tell us a little bit about their strengths and what you're thinking going into that game.
2: First, it starts with their quarterback on offense. He's really good decision maker. He gets that ball out of his hand really, really fast. We're going to have to try to keep him in the pocket because he's also athletic. And we're going to have to make him, give him some different looks early on. It's a catch 22. I was telling somebody earlier today, it was catch 22 to play this team early in the year, because on one hand, they're going to be as polished as anybody else for a week one game.
1: Right.
2: Lindell will, and they've been there, done that, and they're really well coached. But they also haven't seen the speed of the game, like they're going to see on Friday as a week one and have their starters on the field for as many plays. So there's things you can take advantage of. You do it week one because they're going to fix it pretty quick if you do. So I'm looking forward to it. I mean, well-disciplined team. Everything that we get offensively, we'll have to earn. And then our goal on defense is to make them earn every single thing that they get. Like, you know, if all of a sudden we play our best game and, God forbid, you know, we don't come out on top, then I'll tip my hat. But, I mean, I feel good about our team going in and playing their best game and having a really, really good chance to be on top on Friday night.
3: Coach, what's it like having a quarterback back that's already went through your system and knows what your system is?
2: Yeah, the fortunate thing is we have two that went through it, right? And yeah. So, you know, a lot of times people say when you have two, you don't have any. Well, we got two that can play. And so that's always good. And, you know, you don't want to think about, you know, what if something happens to one or the other. But this game, it's football.
3: That's right.
2: And, you know, you can look at almost every league there is, whether it's college or NFL, and the starting quarterback goes down, then, you know, they're in a bind, right? But we're in a fortunate situation that we got two that can play. And so I think it opens up our playbook a little bit more, allows you to be a little bit more aggressive with both of them as far as just the psychology of, you know, play calling and things like that. And, you know, our playbook's wide open right now. We got a lot of stuff in already, and the retention has been amazing.
1: Two questions for you, Coach. Yeah. One, you're coaching against a former teammate coming Friday night.
2: Oh, yeah.
1: I want to know how competitive that gets. And number two on there, what's some strengths on this year's team that maybe you didn't have last year?
2: One, playing against a really, really good friend. And a lot of people know we're such good friends. We're in each other's weddings, right? So we talk a lot throughout the year. We don't talk near as much these 5 days right. leading up to the game. It may be a text message here and there. And then from, you know, from that point, you know, we'll shake hands after the game, whatever happens, and knowing that we're, you know, we'll talk almost every week because, you know, they do a lot of things similar to what we do and vice versa, and we bounce ideas all the time, right? So, you know, as far as strengths on this year's team, I think just because I think our front seven on defense is really, really good. Now, I'm not saying that wasn't expected, but, you know, you watch our guys up front and then our linebackers behind them, our guys can eat up blocks and free up guys like KT McElroy to run sideline to sideline like you saw the other night. Yeah. And, man, he gets there. You know, their Coach Reardon, the first thing he asked me after the game the other night was, he's like, my gosh, y'all's Mike linebacker's really good. And I said, yes, he is. Yes, so I'm glad he plays for us.
3: Yeah. Yeah, you know, Coach, I was at the scrimmage being near the game. I love their offense. You know, the decision-making by the quarterbacks was quick. We knew they knew that at one time they put the ball in jeopardy. Other than that, it seemed like the ball was in the right place where it's supposed to be.
2: Yeah,
3: I felt like the offensive line did a great job.
2: Yeah, they've done a tremendous job. Coach Arnett has come in and done a tremendous job with that group. And you got more experience. I mean, experience. There's no substitute for that, right? But you know, offensively, the one thing that we have to eliminate is those negative plays. We had 340 yards of offense on 26 plays. The other 22 were either zero or negative yards. Yeah. So it was feast or famine the other night for us. If we can find some way to eliminate those negative plays or no gains, especially on first down, I think we'll be hard to stop offensively.
3: Yeah, I agree.
1: 100%. Without a doubt. Coach, man, good luck to you. I'm glad it's football season.
3: Me too.
1: Man.
3: I've been waiting 365 days.
1: Every day countdown in the summer for this. Fans at home, opening drive with head coach Josh Strickland. We'll see y'all next time.

I believe in wishing wells, and I also believe in a lot of things the daisy tells. I believe that a four-leaf clover brings lots of luck, lots of joy, lots of happiness. I believe those things. And when it's Christmas, I believe in Santa Claus. Why do I believe? I guess that I believe because, yes, I believe that dreams come true. If you wish for the dream by the wishing well, don't tell your wish

sisters and brothers. This is Reverend Satchmo getting ready to beat out this mellow sermon for you. My text this evening's when the saints go marching in. Here come Brother Hickenbottom down the aisle with his trombone. Blow it, boy.

stars at night are big and bright. Deep in the heart of Texas, the prairie sky is wide and high. Deep in the heart of Texas, the sage in bloom is like perfume. Deep in the heart of Texas reminds me of the one I love. Deep in the heart of Texas.

0: 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Hope you're enjoying your day here in Hallsville.
1: All right, Bobcat fans, we're here opening drive with head coach Josh Strickland. This segment sponsored by Roofmasters and Bubba's 33 in Longview, Texas. Coach, man, we're our first one of the year. Excited to be on here. How many years now at Hallsville?
2: Year number six.
1: No way.
2: Oh, yeah.
1: Year number six. And I can remember being in Henderson, Texas for that first game in year number one.
2: Oh, yeah.
1: And I wasn't even out there coaching, and I had chills just coming through as the national anthem played. Tell us a little bit about the difference between year number one and year number six.
2: Looking at my ID and the picture I took about a month before there, a lot's changed.
1: The non-pigmented hairs that we get.
2: Hair up here and no gray in the beard.
1: But, I feel you.
2: But, man, I think the one thing that's changed the most is just, you know, able to improve our staff every year. And, I appreciate that very first staff, but, coming in here in July 7th, actually, the first official day. I think throughout the years, we've been able to improve the staff. And that being said, the buy-in from our football players has been amazing. I mean, I think we started that year with 130 football players, and I think we handed out 182 helmets for 2-a-days this year. So the buy-in's been great.
1: That's amazing.
2: Yeah, the buy-in's been great. And, you look at it, it doesn't feel like year six. Every time this week gets here every year, it feels like you're doing it for the first time again because it's so exciting. And, man, our guys have been putting in a lot of work. And I love the improvements I saw from scrimmage one to scrimmage two for sure.
3: Do you still get excited when you hear that national anthem on Friday night?
2: Yeah, I think that's the part where I just kind of take a deep breath, soak it all in, kind of tell myself, hey, this is the game now. The preparation's in, the hay's in the barn, and hey, don't be afraid and don't go to sleep at night regretting anything.
3: We're keeping score now. Yeah. Let's do it.
2: Leave it all out there.
1: I will say this. He just said, don't be afraid. I can remember a game over in Pine Tree where it was fourth and something.
3: We went for it.
1: On Pine Tree, he's 18.
3: What in the world?
1: Got it.
3: And what?
2: Actually, we didn't.
3: Not we didn't get it, but we got the ball back.
2: But they had a short field, and we were able to get the ball back and go score, yeah.
1: Yeah, so, but I remember going for it. No, Coach, this year's team, man, there's a lot of people – with bigger expectations this year. You got a lot of talent coming through there, but it's there's a difference between doing it and having talent. What do you see out of this year's team?
2: Man, I see a hungry group. I see a group, hey, we got to get all 16 periods in the practice in a second ago. And, for a first week, they were here early. I mean, I see a team that's anxious to get a bad taste out of their mouth and, nothing against last year's group. And, everybody talks about it. We're still one point away from the playoffs last year. But I see the experience, and overall, I just see the leadership of this team come through. I was at the H Association banquet on Saturday night. I said something about, a late-night scrimmage, and then we got up Friday morning. Yeah. We had a 6:15 a.m. fully padded special team scrimmage that everybody was at. And so that's a credit to them. But you're right. It is one thing to – look at it and see certain things on paper, but you got to go execute and you got to go do it. And then there's nothing like a big test week one with a number two team in 4A coming in here. So it'll be a big test for us Friday.
1: Let's talk about that game on Friday night. Got it. First of all, fans, it's at home. You need to come out, fill
3: senior
1: the stands.
3: Senior night.
1: Yep. Purple everywhere. What, you said Lindell's number two.
2: Yeah.
1: Tell us a little bit about their strengths and what you're thinking going into that game.
2: First, it starts with their quarterback on offense. He's really good decision maker. He gets that ball out of his hand really, really fast. We're going to have to try to keep him in the pocket because he's also athletic. And we're going to have to make him, give him some different looks early on. It's a catch-22. I was telling somebody earlier today, it was catch-22 to play this team early in the year, because on one hand, they're going to be as polished as anybody else for a week one game.
1: Right.
2: Lindell will, and they've been there, done that, and they're really well coached. But they also haven't seen the speed of the game, like they're going to see on Friday as a week one and have their starters on the field for as many plays. So there's things you can take advantage of. You do it week one because they're going to fix it pretty quick if you do. So I'm looking forward to it. I mean, well-disciplined team. Everything that we get offensively, we'll have to earn. And then our goal on defense is to make them earn every single thing that they get. Like, you know, if all of a sudden we play our best game and God forbid, you know, we don't come out on top, then I'll tip my hat. But, I mean, I feel good about our team going in, playing their best game and having a really, really good chance to be on top on Friday night.
3: Coach, what's it like having a quarterback back that's already went through your system and knows what your system is?
2: Yeah, the fortunate thing is we have two that went through it, right? And yeah. So, you know, a lot of times people say when you have two, you don't have any. Well, we got two that can play. And so that's always good. And, you know, you don't want to think about, you know, what if something happens to one or the other. But this game, it's football.
3: That's right.
2: And, you know, you can look at almost every league there is, whether it's college or NFL, and the starting quarterback goes down, then, you know, they're in a bind, right? But we're in a fortunate situation that we got two that can play. And so I think it opens up our playbook a little bit more, allows you to be a little bit more aggressive with both of them as far as just the psychology of, you know, play calling and things like that. And, you know, our playbook's wide open right now. We got a lot of stuff in already, and the retention has been amazing.
1: Two questions for you, Coach. Yeah. One, you're coaching against a former teammate coming Friday night.
2: Oh, yeah.
1: I want to know how competitive that gets. And number two on there, what's some strengths on this year's team that maybe you didn't have last year?
2: One, playing against a really, really good friend. And a lot of people know we're such good friends. We're in each other's weddings, right? So we talk a lot throughout the year. We don't talk near as much these 5 days right. leading up to the game. It may be a text message here and there. And then from that point, you know, we'll shake hands after the game, whatever happens. And knowing that we'll talk almost every week because, you know, they do a lot of things similar to what we do and vice versa. And we bounce ideas all the time, right? So, you know, as far as strengths on this year's team, I think just because I think our front seven on defense is really, really good. Now, I'm not saying that wasn't expected, but, you know, you watch our guys up front and then our linebackers behind them, our guys can eat up blocks and free up guys like KT McRoy to run sideline to sideline like you saw the other night. Yeah. And, man, he gets there. You know, Coach Reardon, the first thing he asked me after the game the other night was, he's like, my gosh, y'all's Mike linebacker's really good. And I said, yes, he is. So I'm glad he plays for us.
3: Yeah, you know, Coach, I was at the scrimmage near the game. I love their offense. You know, the decision-making by the quarterbacks was quick. We knew it. One time they put the ball in jeopardy. Other than that, it seemed like the ball was in the right place where it's supposed to be.
2: Yeah.
3: I felt like the offensive line did a great job.
2: Yeah, they've done a tremendous job. Coach Arnett has come in and done a tremendous job with that group. And you got more experience. I mean, experience, there's no substitute for that, right? But, you know, offensively, the one thing that we have to eliminate are those negative plays. We had 340 yards of offense on 26 plays. The other 22 were either zero or negative yards. Yeah. So it was feast or famine the other night for us. If we can find some way to eliminate those negative plays or no gains, especially on first down, I think we'll be hard to stop offensively.
3: Yeah, I agree.
1: 100%. Without a doubt. Coach, man, good luck to you. I'm glad it's football season.
3: I've been waiting 365 days.
1: Every day countdown in the summer for this. Fans at home, opening drive with head coach Josh Strickland. We'll see y'all next time.

That's why the lady. That's why the lady is a tramp. Tramp. Ooh. She gets too hungry for a dinner at eight now. Hates the theater, but never comes late. She never bothers with the people she hates. That's why the lady is a tramp. Don't go to crap games with the barons and earls. Won't go to Harlem and Hermes and Pearls. She won't dish the dirt with the rest of the girls. That's why the lady is a tramp. She loves the free, fresh wind in her hair. A life without care. She's broke, and that's so. Hates California, it's so smoggy and damp. That's why the lady is a tramp now. She gets massages, she cries and she moans. Tells Slenderella just to leave her alone. She's not so hot, but her shape is her own. That's why the lady is a tramp. The food at Sardi's is great, no doubt, but she doesn't know.

I'd work for you, honey. 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And if that isn't love, it's gonna have to do. Until something better comes along. I'd gladly move this big earth for you. Just to prove my love and its worth to you. Honey, child, if that ain't love, it's gonna have to do. Until the real thing comes along.

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1: All right, Bobcat fans, we're here opening drive with head coach Josh Strickland. 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Coach, man, we're our first one of the year. Excited to be on here. How many years now at Hawesville?
2: Year number six.
1: No way.
2: Oh, yeah.
1: Year number six. And I can remember being in Henderson, Texas for that first game in year number one.
2: Oh, yeah.
1: And I wasn't even out there coaching, and I had chills just coming through as the national anthem played. Tell us a little bit about the difference between year number one and year number six.
2: Looking at my ID and the picture I took about a month before there, a lot's changed.
1: The non-pigmented hairs that we get.
2: Hair up here and no gray in the beard.
1: But I feel you.
2: But, man, I think the one thing that's changed the most is just, you know, able to improve our staff every year. And, I appreciate that very first staff, but, coming in here in July – July 7th, actually, the first official day. I think throughout the years, we've been able to improve the staff. And that being said, the buy-in from our football players has been amazing. I mean, I think we started that year with 128, 130 football players, and I think we handed out 182 helmets for 2-a-days this year. So the buy-in's been great.
1: That's amazing.
2: Yeah, the buy-in's been great. And, you look at it, it doesn't feel like year six. Every time this week gets here every year, it feels like you're doing it for the first time again because it's so exciting. And, man, our guys have been putting in a lot of work. And I love the improvements I saw from scrimmage one to scrimmage two for sure.
3: Do you still get excited when you hear that national anthem on Friday night?
2: Yeah, I think that's the part where I just kind of take a deep breath, soak it all in, kind of tell myself, hey, this is the game now. The preparation's in, the hay's in the barn, and hey, don't be afraid and don't go to sleep at night regretting anything.
3: We're keeping score now. Yeah. Let's do
2: Leave
3: it.
2: Leave it all out there.
1: I will say this. He just said, don't be afraid. I can remember a game over in Pine Tree where it was fourth and something.
3: We went for it.
1: On Pine Tree. So, he's 18.
3: What and in we the world?
1: And yeah. Got it.
3: And what?
2: actually, we didn't.
3: Not we didn't get it, but we got the ball back.
2: But they had a short field, and we were able to get the ball back and go score. Yeah.
1: Yeah, so, but I remember going for it. No, Coach, this year's team, man, there's a lot of people – with bigger expectations this year. You got a lot of talent coming through there, but it's actual, there's a difference between doing it and having talent. What do you see out of this year's team?
2: Man, I see a hungry group. I see a group, hey, we got to get all 16 periods in the practice in a second ago. And, for a first week, they were here early. I mean, I see a team that's anxious to get a bad taste out of their mouth and, nothing against last year's group. And, everybody talks about it. We're still one point away from the playoffs last year. But I see the experience, and overall, I just see the leadership of this team come through. I was at the H Association banquet on Saturday night. I said something about, a late-night scrimmage, and then we got up Friday morning. Yeah. We had a 6:15 a.m. fully padded special team scrimmage that everybody was at. And so that's a credit to them. But you're right. It is one thing to – look at it and see certain things on paper, but you got to go execute and you got to go do it. And then there's nothing like a big test week one with a number two team in 4A coming in here. So it'll be a big test for us Friday.
1: Let's talk about that game on Friday night. Got it. First of all, fans, it's at home. You need to come out, fill
3: senior
1: the stands.
3: Night. Senior night.
1: Senior night. Yep. Purple everywhere. What, you said Lindell's number two.
2: Yeah.
1: Tell us a little bit about their strengths and what you're thinking going into that game.
2: First, it starts with their quarterback on offense. He's really good decision maker. He gets that ball out of his hand really, really fast. We're going to have to try to keep him in the pocket because he's also athletic. And we're going to have to make him, give him some different looks early on. It's a catch-22. I was telling somebody earlier today, it was catch-22 to play this team early in the year. Because on one hand, they're going to be as polished as anybody else for a week one game.
1: Right.
2: Lindell will, and they've been there, done that, and they're really well coached. But they also haven't seen the speed of the game, like they're going to see on Friday as a week one and have their starters on the field for as many plays. So there's things you can take advantage of. You do it week one because they're going to fix it pretty quick if you do. So I'm looking forward to it. I mean, well-disciplined team. Everything that we get offensively, we'll have to earn. And then our goal on defense is to make them earn every single thing that they get. Like, you know, if all of a sudden we play our best game and, God forbid, you know, we don't come out on top, then I'll tip my hat. But, I mean, I feel good about our team going in and playing their best game and having a really, really good chance to be on top on Friday night.
3: Coach, what's it like having a quarterback back that's already went through your system and knows what your system is?
2: Yeah, the fortunate thing is we have two that went through it, right? And yeah. So, you know, a lot of times people say when you have two, you don't have any. Well, we got two that can play. And so that's always good. And, you know, you don't want to think about, you know, what if something happens to one or the other. But this game, it's football.
3: That's right.
2: And, you know, you can look at almost every league there is, whether it's college or NFL, and the starting quarterback goes down, then, you know, they're in a bind, right? But we're in a fortunate situation that we got two that can play. And so I think it opens up our playbook a little bit more, allows you to be a little bit more aggressive with both of them as far as just the psychology of, you know, play calling and things like that. And, you know, our playbook's wide open right now. We got a lot of stuff in already, and the retention has been amazing.
1: Two questions for you, Coach. Yeah. One, you're coaching against a former teammate coming Friday night.
2: Oh, yeah.
1: I want to know how competitive that gets. And number two on there, what's some strengths on this year's team that maybe you didn't have last year?
2: One, playing against a really, really good friend. And a lot of people know we're such good friends. We're in each other's weddings, right? So we talk a lot throughout the year. We don't talk near as much these 5 days right. leading up to the game. It may be a text message here and there. And then from, you know, from that point, you know, we'll shake hands after the game, whatever happens, and knowing that we're, you know, we'll talk almost every week because, you know, they do a lot of things similar to what we do and vice versa, and we bounce ideas all the time, right? So, you know, as far as strengths on this year's team, I think just because I think our front seven on defense is really, really good. Now, I'm not saying that wasn't expected, but, you know, you watch our guys up front and then our linebackers behind them, our guys can eat up blocks and free up guys like KT McElroy to run sideline to sideline like you saw the other night. Yeah. And, man, he gets there. You know, Coach Reardon, the first thing he asked me after the game the other night was, he's like, my gosh, y'all's Mike linebacker's really good. And I said, yes, he is. So I'm glad he plays for us.
3: Yeah, you know, Coach, I was at the scrimmage near the game. I love their offense. You know, the decision-making by the quarterbacks was quick. We knew they knew that at one time they put the ball in jeopardy. Other than that, it seemed like the ball was in the right place where it was supposed to be.
2: Yeah.
3: I felt like the offensive line did a great job.
2: Yeah, they've done a tremendous job. Coach Arnett has come in and done a tremendous job with that group. And you got more experience. I mean, experience, there's no substitute for that, right? But, you know, offensively, the one thing that we have to eliminate are those negative plays. We had 340 yards of offense on 26 plays. The other 22 were either zero or negative yards. Yeah. So it was feast or famine the other night for us. If we can find some way to eliminate those negative plays or no gains, especially on first down, I think we'll be hard to stop offensively.
3: Yeah, I agree.
1: 100%. Without a doubt. Coach, man, good luck to you. I'm glad it's football season.
3: Me too. I've been waiting 365 days.
1: Every day countdown in the summer for this. Fans at home, opening drive with head coach Josh Strickland. We'll see y'all next time.

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1: All right, Bobcat Lady Cat fans, we're here with Coach Harvison, the Royal Standard. Love this segment. 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Coach, first time to get to do this year, man. Excited to have you on board, but want people at home to get to know you a little bit. So, first year in Hallsville. Previously, where all have you been at, Coach?
2: I was at Spring Hill last year, so did really well there. We went to the state semifinals, and 2 years or 3 years before that, 3 and 4, we went to the regional finals. And so before that, I was at New Diana.
1: Okay. So
3: East Texas.
1: Used to East Texas then. So what's it been like so far coming over to Hallsville, your team this year? Do you feel like you're starting to feel where the pieces are yet, Coach, or are we still learning that?
2: No, I got to come here the end of last year, and we've been working hard all summer. And I feel like I have a good pulse of where the girls are at and what they need. But we're still learning how to win and be competitive. And you know, we got a lot of potential out there, but we're just, you know, still putting those pieces together and trying to, you know, stay healthy.
3: So tournament season, we're right in the middle of it. We've already went through two tournaments.
2: Correct.
3: We've done really well in the tournament so far.
2: We did really well in the Garland tournament, and we're playing tough teams. We're going to, you know, 6A tournaments and playing, you know, some of the top teams in the nation.
3: Right.
2: And so did really well in the Garland tournament. We took home the bronze championship and then struggled a little bit in the Northwest tournament. And then this week, we're going to Volleypalooza down in Austin.
3: Now, Volleypalooza is like the big.
2: Yeah, there's 66 teams, and they're loaded. They're all good.
3: So whenever you go up against, and I love the fact that you're going up against 6A teams, some of the best. When the girls struggle, does that you want to get behind them a little bit more? Is that what you kind of want to see just a little bit instead of just blowing everybody out?
2: When I talk to all the girls, one of the big goals is like, hey, we got to make it past the first round of playoffs, and that was a big goal for everyone all across the team. And so we've got to be in gyms where we're not the best team in those gyms. And so, you know, and I'll tell the girls, we enter big arenas so that we may grow.
3: Right.
2: And so, and that's, you know, the speed is better. The athletes are, you know, taller and hit the ball harder. And so, I mean, we just need to be on that pace so that we're ready for, because, you know, you guys know the first round is, I mean, we're going to see a Metroplex team.
3: Yep.
2: Like a Lovejoy or Melissa. You know, McKinney North.
3: Yeah. Melissa or somebody.
2: And so, yeah, we did play Melissa in the Garland tournament. We did get a win. We won that one, yeah.
1: So, Coach, your segment's called the Royal Standard, okay? And that's a slogan. Where does that come from? Why are you putting this out there?
2: So that's kind of our motto this year, that we have a standard that we're going to hold to. And so I kind of, you know, coming to you know, Bobcat Land, you know, the purple is everywhere, and so, you know, it's the color of royalty, and so that standard we're going to uphold no matter who we play. We're going to, you know, fight hard every point. We're going to do those little things, and so we're stressing a lot of those details, and so, you know, carrying ourselves to a high standard on the court, off the court, in the classroom, and all of that.
3: Going through so far, where's our strengths at, and what do we need to work on right now?
2: We have really good offense and got some kids who can put the ball down. We're playing hard, and so we're working on finishing games, you know, mental toughness and minimizing our errors. But, you know, I feel really good. We got a lot of potential. I'm really excited about how we're going to finish.
3: So I watched a game or two here and there, and it looks like the front line is just massive, like a wall up there. And you said it a while ago, the keels, I guess, are we allowed to say keels or spikes, or what is the word?
2: Yeah, when you get the point, it's going to be a keel, yeah.
3: We're way above the net, and then the back row is set, getting in front of it. So what kind of offense do you run up there?
2: So we want to run a fast offense, and that's what we're kind of trying to do. I'll give you a football analogy.
3: We understand that.
2: So, when you establish the run game, it opens up the throw game, and so we want to run fast with our middles and draw that block, and then that'll open up our wings and our pin hitters, and so. We stress, middles attack that center, find those gaps, and so that holds that middle blocker, and so we can shoot it out to the pin and get a one-on-one and stuff like that. And so we want to run a fast offense. We're working on that, staying consistent. But that's what we're gonna do.
1: I want to know a little bit about you, though, Coach, to introduce you. How do we get into volleyball? How do we come ahead volleyball coach?
2: Well, I grew up in California, and I played in high school.
1: Okay.
2: And then I went to Oklahoma Wesleyan and was the student assistant there. And just it was kind of a God thing where my mom was at freshman orientation, dropped me off and sat down at dinner with the volleyball coach. She was just talking me up, and she's like, well, I need a student assistant. And so then they're like, okay. And then I really liked coaching, and the rest is history. And so I've been doing it since 98.
1: So how does the California boy end up in East Texas?
2: I married in East Texas.
1: Okay, so he got wise.
3: He married above his.
1: Yeah, he got wise.
3: He's smart enough.
2: I got here as soon as I could.
1: There you go. What's been the funnest thing that you could say that's going on since you came to Hallsville? Are there anything that you came over here and said, wow, I love this?
2: I love the facilities, and I love the kids. Kids seem to be buying into what I'm preaching, and they're working hard, and we're getting after it.
1: Awesome, Coach.
3: So the games I was watching, and I know we've run out of time, his calm demeanor. The other day we were having a Longview game. We kind of struggled for just a bit. His same demeanor was the same the whole time. And I thought, that's pretty impressive. Now he got him close and probably got on some high him.
2: Yeah. And so also, just while I'm wearing this luau shirt, because tomorrow we're playing Lindale, and the theme is luau. So we want to have a big support.
1: Crowd coming in and supporting these young ladies, because they're good and they're worth coming and watching. I'm telling you that too. Coach, thank you for joining us. Fans at home, Royal Standard with Head Coach Harbison. We'll see y'all next time.

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1: People look at you with scorn, 'cause your clothes all soiled and torn, but you never whine. 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Brother, can't you?

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1: All right, Bobcat Lady Cat fans, we're here with Coach Harvison, the Royal Standard. Love this segment. 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Coach, first time to get to do this year, man. Excited to have you on board, but want people at home to get to know you a little bit. So, first year in Hawesville. Previously, where all have you been at, Coach?
2: I was at Spring Hill last year, so did really well there. We went to the state semifinals, and 2 years or 3 years before that, 3 and 4, we went to the regional finals. And so before that, I was at New Diana.
1: Okay. So
3: East Texas.
1: Used to East Texas then. So what's it been like so far coming over to Hawesville, your team this year? Do you feel like you're starting to feel where the pieces are yet, Coach, or are we still learning that?
2: No, I got to come here the end of last year, and we've been working hard all summer. And I feel like I have a good pulse of where the girls are at and what they need. But we're still learning how to win and be competitive. And we got a lot of potential out there, but we're just, still putting those pieces together and trying to, stay healthy.
3: So tournament season, we're right in the middle of it. We've already went through two tournaments.
2: Correct.
3: We've done really well in the tournament so far.
2: We did really well in the Garland tournament, and we're playing tough teams. We're going to, 6A tournaments and playing, some of the top teams in the nation.
3: Right.
2: And so did really well in the Garland tournament. We took home the bronze championship and then struggled a little bit in the Northwest tournament. And then this week we're going to Volleypalooza down in Austin.
3: Now, Volleypalooza is like the big.
2: There's 66 teams, and they're loaded. They're all good.
3: So whenever you go up against, and I love the fact that you're going up against 6A teams, some of the best. When the girls struggle, does that you want to get behind them a little bit more? Is that what you kind of want to see just a little bit instead of just blowing everybody out?
2: When I talk to all the girls, one of the big goals is like, hey, we got to make it past the first round of playoffs, and that was a big goal for everyone all across the team. And so we've got to be in gyms where we're not the best team in those gyms. And so I'll tell the girls, we enter big arenas so that we may grow.
3: Right.
2: And so and that's, we're the speed is better. The athletes are, taller and hit the ball harder. And so, we just need to be on that pace so that we're ready for, because, you guys know the first round is, we're going to see a Metroplex team. Yep. Like a Lovejoy or
3: Melissa.
2: McKinney North.
3: Yeah. Or Melissa. Yeah. Or somebody.
2: And so, yeah, we did play Melissa in the Garland tournament. We did get a win. We won that one, yeah.
1: So, Coach, your segment's called the Royal Standard, okay? And that's a slogan. Where does that come from? Why are you putting this out there?
2: So that's kind of our motto this year, that we have a standard that we're going to hold to. And so I kind of, coming to, Bobcat Land, the purple is everywhere. And so, it's the color of royalty. And so that standard we're going to uphold. No matter who we play, we're going to, fight hard every point. We're going to do those little things. And so we're stressing a lot of those details. And so carrying ourselves to a high standard on the court, off the court, in the classroom, and all of that.
3: Going through so far, where's our strengths at, and what do we need to work on right now?
2: We have really good offense. I've got some kids who can put the ball down. We're playing hard. We're working on finishing games, mental toughness, and minimizing our errors. I feel really good. We got a lot of potential. I'm really excited about how we're going to finish.
3: So I watched a game or two here and there, and it looks like the front line is just massive, like a wall up there. And you said it a while ago, the kills, I guess, are we allowed to say kills or spikes, or what is the word?
2: Yeah, when you get the point, it's going to be a kill, yeah.
3: We're way above the net, and then the back row is set, getting in front of it. So what kind of offense do you run up there?
2: So we want to run a fast offense, and that's what we're kind of trying to do. I'll give you a football analogy.
3: We understand that.
2: So, when you establish the run game, it opens up the throw game, and so we want to run fast with our middles and draw that block, and then that'll open up our wings and our pin hitters, and so. We stress, middles, attack that center, find those gaps, and, so that holds that middle blocker, and so we can, shoot it out to the pin and get a one-on-one and stuff like that. And so we want to run a fast offense. We're working on that, staying consistent. But that's what we're going to do.
1: I want to know a little bit about you, though, Coach, to introduce you. How do we get into volleyball? How do we come ahead volleyball coach?
2: So I grew up in California, and I played in high school.
1: Okay.
2: And then I went to Oklahoma Wesleyan and was the student assistant there, and just it was kind of a God thing where my mom was at freshman orientation, dropped me off and sat down at dinner with the volleyball coach. And she was just talking me up, and she's like, well, I need a student assistant. And so then they're like, okay. And then I really liked coaching, and the rest is history. And so I've been doing it since 98.
1: So how does the California boy end up in East Texas?
2: I married an East Texas
1: girl. Okay, so he got wise.
3: He married above us.
1: Yeah,
3: he got wise. Coverage.
2: Yeah.
3: He's smart enough.
2: I got here as soon as I could.
1: There you go. What's been the funnest thing that you could say that's going on since you came to Hallsville? Are there anything that you came over here and said, wow, I love this?
2: I love the facilities, and I love the kids. Kids seem to be buying into what I'm preaching, and they're working hard, and we're getting after it.
1: Awesome.
3: So the games I was watching, and I know we've run out of time, his calm demeanor. The other day we were having a Longview game. We kind of struggled for just a bit. His same demeanor was the same the whole time. And I thought, that's pretty impressive. Now he got him close and probably got on some high him.
2: Yeah. And so also, just while I'm wearing this luau shirt, because tomorrow we're playing Lindale, and the theme is luau. So we want to have a big support.
1: Crowd coming in and supporting these young ladies, because they're good and they're worth coming and watching. I'm telling you that too. Coach, thank you for joining us. Fans at home, Royal Standard with Head Coach Harbison. We'll see y'all next time.

thoughts keep running through my mind. 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

0: What did I hear at 12 o'clock in the daytime? 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
1: Now, look here. 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
1: Hi, Bobcat Lady Cat fans. 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Our guest today is Miss Maddie Farrell. Maddie, how are you today, young lady?
2: I'm good. I'm glad to be here.
1: Awesome.
3: Now, I'm glad to have her here.
1: We're a junior at the high school. I feel like on one hand, you've been here 45 years, but on the other hand, I feel like it's just starting. Before we get into the fun volleyball stuff, how are our grades going right now?
2: They're good so far. I mean, we haven't been here very often in the middle of tournament season, but keeping up with.
1: Is it hard when you're traveling like that, studying, keeping with your grades? How do you do that?
2: I mean, the team is in a lot of the same classes, and I have a lot of other juniors on our team, so we kind of just do it together in the hotel.
3: They wasn't even here for opening day. Yeah. On the day of school, they was out whooping tail in the volleyball. Was you upset that you wasn't here for opening day? I mean,
2: I think I'd rather be on the court.
1: She's like, no, not at all. Now, you said A's and B's on your grades. Favorite class?
2: I would say I like history. I like learning history.
3: That's what I'm talking about.
1: Right on. And what do we want to do after high school and volleyball is over?
2: I want to be a physical therapist.
1: Okay, what about physical therapy makes you want to do that?
2: I just think kind of the emotional side of injury, athletes sitting out is something that can be connected to by someone who does or has played in the past, and so it's something I'm passionate about.
1: That's awesome, and it's very much needed. Partner over here, he's doing physical therapy. He needs to do psychiatry too, but that's another segment for another day.
3: You should say no at this point, Maddie. No, he's pretty stable is what you should say.
1: So we own volleyball. Would you say volleyball is your favorite sport?
2: Yes, sir.
1: I want to know, because we're going to go to the court, but is it competitive in your household when it comes to sports?
2: I think it's very supportive. It's something that we all kind of do and we all kind of share a love for. So it's a big part of our family.
3: Who's the best athlete in the house?
2: That'd be between mom and dad.
3: Now you should say that me. That's what you should say immediately. The rest of them are second tier or Sunday league.
2: For sure.
1: I know you didn't say them, but both your parents were amazing athletes. Amazing athletes. So, do you think your drive for sports comes from them?
2: I think my passion about it does, but it's something that I've always kind of been comfortable with, been around. So, yes, sir.
1: Who's harder on you, mom or dad? After a game, whether you've done good or done bad, who's harder on you?
2: I would say mom, just because she's, I mean, a big part of our volleyball program.
1: Yeah.
3: So it's funny, you sit in the stands and you watch mom and dad, if the dad never says a word.
2: No.
3: And mom's just yelling like a mom.
2: Yes, sir.
3: Is it hard having her on the sideline as a coach, or is it harder for her to be in the stands as a mom?
2: I think at this point I've kind of come to realize, like, she does coach us from a coach standpoint, not a mom standpoint, and so... And obviously, you got to respect that she has a lot of knowledge when it comes to volleyball. So, I mean.
1: Gotten used to it.
2: Yeah.
3: Do y'all ever go out in the backyard and say, let's get it on?
2: No, sir.
3: Let's see who's the best. We'll spike and go. Because she probably still has it, doesn't she?
2: For sure.
1: Now, this year being a junior, have you started, who would you say the leaders are on the team? Have you started taking on more of a leadership role?
2: I would say I'm a lot more vocal than I was my freshman year. But our two main leaders, I think, would be our captain, Shelby Fulmer, and Kaysen Farrell.
1: Are we a trash talker at all?
2: No.
1: No. I don't know if I believe that very much.
2: I do make a lot of facial expressions.
1: So we keep it just facially?
2: Yes, sir.
1: Okay.
3: Who's the best trash talker on the team?
2: Oh, I don't know.
3: Please say Kaysen.
2: Oh, no. She's pretty quiet just until it comes to, like, kind of getting on our butts on our side of the net.
1: So we don't have anybody that's trash. Okay. I don't believe that, by the way, whatsoever.
3: Talk about the tournament season. How have we done, and how do you feel like we've done?
2: I feel like it's gone good for preseason, especially with a new coach. He's helped us a lot, and I think it looks promising. And it's always good to go up against these kind of teams because we don't see that in district. And so it kind of prepares us for that playoff run that we want to go on.
3: Got Lindell coming to the house tomorrow night. We got the lays and the luau theme. What are we worrying about with Lindell? What do we got to look for?
2: They've always been a solid program, just scrappy defense and strong offense. So, all around, I think it'll be a good game.
3: How many kills are we expecting tomorrow night? Just the one game.
2: I'm going to say 10.
1: 10? There we go. Would you say the strongest part of your game is?
2: I would say probably blocking, just being big at the net and not letting them come onto our defense like that.
3: Quick question. What was your favorite thing to do? Blocking somebody in their face or hitting them in their face?
2: I would say stuff blocking.
1: Yeah, I like it. Like the Kimbe Mutombo look. Yeah. Mm-hmm. Do you ever give them the finger and say no, no, no?
2: There's so many pictures of me sticking up my finger, and it's when they'll hit it. You said a while ago
1: the facial expressions. I've seen a picture of you, and it wasn't necessarily like being sweet to the other team. I'm just letting you know. All right, last question we ask every student athlete that comes on here: favorite teacher you've had at Hallsville High School?
2: I would say Ms. Crenshaw.
1: Why Ms. Crenshaw?
2: I'm not a fan of math, but. And I've always kind of struggled with it, but how she just taught our class and was very, slow it down to understand or to help us understand, I really appreciated.
1: That's awesome.
3: That is awesome.
2: Yeah.
1: Cool.
3: That's awesome.
1: Maddie, good luck to y'all. Fans at home, got Lindale tomorrow. Got District coming up soon. Make sure to come support these young ladies.
3: Wear your Hawaiian luau theme.
1: Wear your Jimmy Buffett, Tommy Bahama look. Maddie, thank you for joining us. Student athlete, we'll see y'all next time.

0: Yes.
1: Where were you going in such a big hurry coming out that apartment house last night? Oh, did you see me? Sure, I seen you almost broke my leg and come out ruining the janitor.
0: Oh, yeah?
1: Sure you did. And who was that man running behind you, Jimmy, trying to catch up with you?
0: Oh, that must have been my friend, Clarence.
1: Well, if it was your friend, Jimmy, why didn't you let him caught up with you?
0: Oh, man, that's my best friend. He must have been trying to catch me.
1: Well, Jimmy, you tell me you go around to his house a lot.
0: I do. I go to see his wife and him all the time.
1: Yes, but what was that shiny thing you had in his right hand waving at your coattails, Jimmy?
0: Oh, I must have left something, and he was trying to give it to me.
1: Yes, if he'd have given you what he was waving at your coattail with, Jimmy, he would have cut your friendship out.
0: Oh, come on, let's play piano.

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1: 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Our guest today is Miss Maddie Farrell. Maddie, how are you today, young lady?
2: I'm good. I'm glad to be here.
1: Awesome.
3: Now, I'm glad to have her here.
1: We're a junior at the high school. I feel like on one hand, you've been here 45 years, but on the other hand, I feel like it's just starting. Before we get into the fun volleyball stuff, how are our grades going right now?
2: They're good so far. I mean, we haven't been here very often in the middle of tournament season, but keeping up with.
1: Is it hard when you're traveling like that, studying, keeping with your grades? How do you do that?
2: I mean, the team is in a lot of the same classes, and I have a lot of other juniors on our team, so we kind of just do it together in the hotel.
3: They wasn't even here for opening day. Yeah. On the day of school, they was out whooping tail in the volleyball. Was you upset that you wasn't here for opening day? I mean,
2: I think I'd rather be on the court.
1: Yeah, she's like, no, not at all. Now, you said A's and B's on your grades. Favorite class?
2: I would say I like history. I like learning history.
3: That's what I'm talking about.
1: Right on. And what do we want to do after high school and volleyball is over?
2: I want to be a physical therapist.
1: Okay, what about physical therapy makes you want to do that?
2: I just think kind of the emotional side of injury, athletes sitting out is something that can be connected to by someone who does or has played in the past, and so it's something I'm passionate about.
1: That's awesome, and it's very much needed. Partner over here, he's doing physical therapy. He needs to do psychiatry too, but that's another segment for another day.
3: You should say no at this point, Maddie. No, he's pretty stable is what you should say.
1: So we own volleyball. Would you say volleyball is your favorite sport?
2: Yes, sir.
1: I want to know, because we're going to go to the court, but is it competitive in your household when it comes to sports?
2: I think it's very supportive. It's something that we all kind of do and we all kind of share a love for. So it's a big part of our family.
3: Who's the best athlete in the house?
2: That'd be between mom and dad.
3: Now you should say that me. That's what you should say immediately. The rest of them are second tier Sunday league.
2: For sure.
1: I know you didn't say them, but both your parents were amazing athletes. Amazing athletes. So, do you think your drive for sports comes from them?
2: I think my passion about it does, but it's something that I've always kind of been comfortable with, been around. So, yes, sir.
1: Who's harder on you, mom or dad? After a game, whether you've done good or done bad, who's harder on you?
2: I would say mom, just because she's a big part of our volleyball program.
1: Yeah.
3: So it's funny, you sit in the stands and you watch mom and dad, if the dad never says a word.
2: No.
3: And mom's just yelling like a mom.
2: Yes, sir.
3: Is it hard having her on the sideline as a coach, or is it harder for her to be in the stands as a mom?
2: I think at this point I've kind of come to realize, like, she does coach us from a coach standpoint, not a mom standpoint, and so... And obviously, you got to respect that she has a lot of knowledge when it comes to volleyball. So, I mean,
1: gotten used to it.
2: Yeah.
3: Do y'all ever go out in the backyard and say, "Let's get it on"?
2: No, sir.
3: Let's see who's the best. We'll spike and go, because she probably still has it, doesn't she?
2: For sure.
1: Now, this year being a junior, have you started? Who would you say the leaders are on the team? Have you started taking on more of a leadership role?
2: I would say I'm a lot more vocal than I was my freshman year. But our two main leaders, I think, would be our captain, Shelby Fulmer, and Kaysen Farrell.
1: Are we a trash talker at all?
2: No.
1: No. I don't know if I believe that very much.
2: I do make a lot of facial expressions.
1: So we keep it just facially?
2: Yes, sir.
1: Okay.
3: Who's the best trash talker on the team?
2: Oh, I don't know.
3: Please say Kaysen.
2: Oh, no. She's pretty quiet just until it comes to, like, kind of getting on our butts on our side of the net.
1: So we don't have anybody that's trash. Okay. I don't believe that, no, by the way, whatsoever.
3: Talk about the tournament season. How have we done, and how do you feel like we've done?
2: I feel like it's gone good for preseason, especially with a new coach. He's helped us a lot, and I think it looks promising. And it's always good to go up against these kind of teams, because we don't see that in district. And so it kind of prepares us for that playoff run that we want to go on.
3: Got Lindell coming to the house tomorrow night. We got the Lays and the luau theme. What are we worrying about with Lindell? What do we got to look for?
2: They've always been a solid program, just scrappy defense and strong offense. So, all around, I think it'll be a good game.
3: How many kills are we expecting tomorrow night? Just the one game.
2: I'm going to say 10.
1: 10? There we go. Would you say the strongest part of your game is?
2: I would say probably blocking, just being big at the net and not letting them come onto our defense like that.
3: Quick question. What was your favorite thing to do? Blocking somebody in their face or hitting them in their face?
2: I would say stop blocking.
1: Yeah, I like it. Like the Kimbe Mutombo. Yeah. Look. Do you ever give them the finger and say no, no, no?
2: There's so many pictures of me sticking up my finger, and it's when they'll hit it and it'll bounce off.
1: Facial expressions. I've seen a picture of you, and it wasn't necessarily like being sweet to the other team. I'm just letting you know. All right, last question we ask every student athlete that comes on here: favorite teacher you've had at Holdsville High School?
2: I would say Ms. Crenshaw.
1: Why Ms. Crenshaw?
2: I'm not a fan of math, but. And I've always kind of struggled with it, but her, like how she just taught our class and was very, like slow it down to understand or to help us understand, I really appreciated. Just
1: that's awesome.
3: That is awesome.
2: Yeah,
1: cool.
3: That's awesome.
1: Maddie, good luck to y'all. Fans at home, got Lindale tomorrow. Got District coming up soon. Make sure to come support these young ladies.
3: Wear your Hawaiian luau theme.
1: wear your Jimmy Buffett, Tommy Bahama look. Maddie, thank you for joining us. Student Athlete, we'll see y'all next time.

0: Now look at here. 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I saw an old man laying flat on his back.
1: Yeah.
0: If old man Mose was dead asleep, I did not know. Boy, after looking through that window,
2: I ain't gonna do that no more. 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

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Now you done learned that in school. 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

0: Hello there, Tix. 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What you out shopping on Fifth Avenue, man?
1: Why, I'm shopping for shafts. A Sunday pair got mussed. I tried to bust a bronco, but the bronc wouldn't buzz.
0: Do you ride that wild pony at the rodeo?
1: No, I ride that wild tenor in the Wild West show. We got a cowboy band that comes on. You love it.
0: Well, come on, man. Let me hear a little of it.